0: Rachel, why do our team stink? I mean, it's just, I got Geno Smith.
1: My team does not stink, Jason. Do not compare what has smelled there in the Jets land for however many years. How many decades are we getting into at this point?
0: We're about 15 years. We're about 15 years.
1: Okay, thank you. So your stinkiness is not our stinkiness.
0: Yes.
1: We were in the NFC Championship just a couple years ago. Just saying.
0: Congratulations.
1: I know. I did so much for that team, too. I was blocking. I was tackling. I was really out there.
0: Yeah, Rachel on fire here on a Monday. We got Teron Armstead, former Pro Bowler. He's going to talk about his former team, the Dolphins. They stink. That's a rotten franchise. They're going nowhere fast. He's coming up in about 30 minutes. All right, so we got to start here with the big news. Aaron Donald, the worst-kept secret in the NFL. It's official, ladies and gentlemen. He's back. He's returning to the Rams this season, making this LA roster even more stacked than everybody thought as they begin their quest for another Super Bowl. We heard the rumors all summer, right? He's working out. Maybe he could come back. They got Myles Garrett. Can you imagine Myles Garrett and Aaron Donald side by side? Maybe it would be like Von Miller and Aaron Donald side by side, which we did see a few years ago with the Rams. And now, basically, they are the Avengers. They are a juggernaut, an absolutely loaded roster, undeniably the best high-end talent in the NFL. Donald obviously hasn't played football in a couple years, but just a crazy stat. I mean, among the 50 million stats for Aaron Donald, he played 10 seasons, guys. 8 times he was first-team All-Pro, okay? That is unbelievable. Aaron Donald, obviously, you see him celebrating the sack there of Burrow in the Super Bowl to lock it up. And there's a lot to get to here, many layers to the story. Before we get to Donald's quote, I just want to say this. His contract, I know the big number says $30 million. That's not the deal. It's a $10 million contract with incentives for games, and then with playoff incentives, it could get to $30 million. $10 million deal for one of the great all-time defensive players, even at 35 years old. This is a heist. It kind of sort of feels like LeBron going to the Sixers for, what, $3.9 million this year? A great deal for Aaron Donald, for the Rams. Here is the Incredible Hulk talking about coming out of retirement.
2: I know the world was saying all types of different things that nobody knew what was going on, but you know, I kind of knew the 2 weeks having this. But then I talked to Sean every single week, damn near every day. So we stay in contact. I give him all my updates. I was filming how things was going. So I know he got annoyed with asking all the questions in camp every damn day. So I felt bad for him at that point. Can't be halfway in, got to be all the way in it. So had to get to that point where I felt like I will feel like I'm 100% committed to playing football again.
0: Now, there's some differing reports on whether or not he'll actually make the trip to Australia for the season opener against the Niners. My guess is he won't play. Like, I mean, come on, that is a brutal road trip to start coming off a 2-year hiatus from the sport. But I thought the funniest tweet belonged to Nick Amonwari, the great young defensive back for the Seattle Seahawks. After Aaron Donald signed with the Rams, he put this out. All that for us. Ha, ha, ha. Salute to the Rams. Now, listen, let's be real. If you're breaking down the Rams offseason, they went out and got Trent McDuffie, an all-pro cornerback, right out of the gate. They traded for him. I was like, wow, you got an all-pro corner. He is going to be the JSN stopper. Guarding JSN in the slot and outside. You can't really stop JSN, but he's certainly going to slow him down. McDuffie is elite. Okay? Then you got Myles Garrett via trade. I don't know. He just set the NFL sack record. Okay? Arguably the greatest defensive end in NFL history. He's in the discussion. And he's still in his prime. And you got him to chase Sam Darnold. Now you get Aaron Donald. So the Seahawks are feeling the heat. I know Seattle fans aren't going to like this. The Rams were the better team last year. Okay. You guys would admit that. The Thursday night game was an absolute fluke. With the 2-point conversion, the punt return, the deep fourth quarter comeback, it was fluky. That gave Seattle home field advantage. And then due to special teams, another gaffe by the Rams in the playoff game, the Rams end up losing. I will say though, if you're a Rams fan, mild concern. The biggest question mark

after last season with special teams. That did not get better. The second biggest question mark probably was the interior offensive line. Is that better, guys? I don't know. Even the tackle situation, not amazing. Now, I do believe the Rams are all 1,000% in this season. My hot take would have been, hey, and I said this months ago, I think the Rams win the Super Bowl and Stafford and McVay walk away from football. To the point that Stafford and McVay could leave, check out the free agents that they will have next offseason. Okay? This is how all in the Rams are. Aaron Donald, obviously the one-year deal. Kobe Turner, Byron Young, both of those guys, high-impact players. Oh, they're starting two receivers, Devontae and Puka. Oh, their tight end, Colby Parkinson. Oh, three offensive linemen are free agents. This is insane. The Rams are the most all-in that I've seen a team in a while. And people want to compare this, you know, to the Tampa Bay Bucs team, obviously from 2020, where Tom Brady leaves the Patriots, goes to the Bucs, and they pull Gronk out of retirement, right? And then they're like, oh, Antonio Brown, come live with me in Florida. Come join us. And then we'll trade for Leonard Fournette. But I want to remind people that that wasn't amazing. Remember, they started off 7-5. There was a lot of Brady versus Bruce Arians offensive questions. And ultimately, they figured it out in the bye week and they went on a tear at the end and rolled to the Super Bowl. But is this going to be a sleepwalk to the title for the Rams? Absolutely not. We have their schedule. We'll show you. And obviously, listen, the Rams are going to be an 11, 12, 13 win team. That's undeniable. But again, primetime games take a lot out of you. It's not the normal 1 p.m. We know that. There's a lot of data that backs it up. They're in Australia. They return no bye week. And to my knowledge, nobody's ever played an NFL game in Australia and then come back the next week and played a game. I know it's just the Giants. It's at home. But it's an extra day, Monday Night Football. Then Sunday Night Football at altitude in Denver. Then you got the big game against the Eagles on Fox on the East Coast. Then you get the Bills on Monday Night Football at home. That is a high-profile five games to start the season for the Rams. I do believe they will win the Super Bowl, but we have one other thing. In the last 30 years, right, any short Super Bowl odds, plus 500 or less, to start the season, there's been 20 of them. Zero have won the title. The Rams are sitting at plus 500 right now. I do not advocate betting the Rams to win the Super Bowl. Not at this price. No way. If they start out 3-2 or struggle out of the gates, I think that's probably when you pounce at a 700 or 800, which is what it was pre-Myles Garrett. All right. Now that we moved on from the Rams and the addition of Aaron Donald, I got to go to Jalen Hurts, guys. And, you know, listen, I know I've become Mr. List here on FS1, and I've been bashing a lot of these quarterback lists and college football and NFL, and I'm not a hater, I promise. But our guys at Fox, our teammates here at Fox, did a list of quarterback tiers. And I'm not going to bash the list. I'm not. They're teammates at Fox. But I don't understand the continued disrespect for Jalen Hurts. So according to FoxSports.com, their quarterback list, the elite guys at the top, Mahomes, Allen, Jackson, I get that. I don't know why Burrow's not in that group. Whatever. But the second list is the puzzling one. Franchise carriers. Drake May? I mean, the guy basically had one good season. I know he was a really good runner-up MVP, went to the Super Bowl. We know he's a franchise carrier already? Okay, that's interesting. And then Dak Prescott is a franchise carrier. My records show he is 2-5 in the playoffs. Yeah, he could carry in the regular season and put up a lot of stats, but franchise carrier? Okay. On the doorstep, Jordan Love. We're going to do a segment on Jordan Love later. I didn't anticipate it. The staff kind of opened my eyes to some things. Jordan Love's, I don't know what he's on the doorstep of. Caleb Williams, maybe. CJ Stroud, okay. Trevor Lawrence. Where's Jalen Hurts? You got to go all the way to the fourth tier, which kind of disappointed me. Jalen Hurts is in supporting cast dependent, alongside immortal quarterbacks like Kyler Murray, like Daniel Jones. Okay, this is, listen, it's a quarterback tiers list. I don't know what you want. Jalen Hurts has played 10 playoff games. He has 10 rushing touchdowns in the playoffs. That's the most in NFL history. He's 28 years old. Again, Jalen Hurts, his playoff numbers speak for himself. I get a supporting cast run to a Super Bowl like Sam Darnold just did. Okay, and I back up.

0: would agree Sam Darnold's on that supporting cast list. But Hurts has gone to the Super Bowl two different ways. The first time against the Chiefs with an aerial attack downfield, high octane passing. And oh, by the way, he was the best player in that Super Bowl. Mahomes was very good. Hurts was exceptional, carried the Eagles. Then he went to the Super Bowl 2 years later with a totally different offense, very run heavy. And he was the MVP of the Super Bowl. I mean, he has six playoff wins. Dak Prescott has two. I can totally understand, you know, scheme dependent, supporting cast, all that for a playoff run. For two to the Super Bowl? That just something doesn't add up. And oh, by the way, as we always talk about with Jalen Hurts, he's got a new offensive coordinator and they have a new offense. Here's Hurts talking about said new offense.
1: How will it look? You don't really know. Do you want to win? Absolutely. And so we got to figure out who we are as a team. Obviously, coaches come in with a great mindset, great philosophy, and putting everything together brings us a bit more structure. In the end, it's about what's going to go out there and be the best for our team.
0: Yeah, I think most of the disrespect still comes from the fact that he was not a first-round pick. But I'm just going to remind some people, supporting cast dependent. Kyler Murray has zero playoff wins and really, really vomited all over himself in that one playoff loss to Aaron Donald. He basically said, I don't want to go back out there when they were ragdolling him all over the field. And when he was in Arizona, the game was at SoFi. And then Daniel Jones. Really? I mean, Daniel Jones has more season-ending injuries suffered than he has playoff wins. Stop. And I know people will say, dude, playoff, sample size. Hurts has played in 10 playoff games, guys. 11 touchdown passes, 3 picks. 10 rushing touchdowns. He's better than this crew, okay? The Jalen Hurts disrespect. And The Athletic had a bad list. Now, I was in Spain, you know, living my best life, so I didn't get to pick that one apart. But they had heard something like 17th. It's just wacky. The writers don't like him. The GMs don't like him. You know, coaches, he's fine. A.J. Brown doesn't like him. All he does is win games and carry the Eagles to the Super Bowl twice. All right, coming up next here on The Herd, Rachel has a story on a global superstar calling it quits. And then Teron Armstead, former Pro Bowler, he drops by at the bottom of the hour. I'm sure he loved facing Aaron Donald. That's next here on The Herd.
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12: 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Teron Armstead, former NFL Pro Bowler. He stopped by in 15 minutes, but first, let's go to Rachel Nichols with the news.
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16: Jason, you know that when we do a show together, there's usually breaking news. That has happened over and over and over again. Sorry. So this morning, guess what? Breaking news. And this is bittersweet. Lionel Messi, a mainstay of Argentina's international teams, has confirmed his retirement from Argentinian team soccer. Just last month, the 39-year-old led Argentina to the final of the World Cup. So you understand this decision does not come lightly. Earlier today, he wrote on Instagram that stepping away, quote, hurts deep in my soul, but added that he realizes the time has come. Look, Jason, we've heard Messi understandably very emotional about the recent death of his father and talking about how he might not play at all much longer, much less making it to Team Argentina on the World Cup in 4 years. Yeah. But then over the weekend, he scored four goals. It was a club record for Miami. I know it's not the World Cup, but this man came up runner-up in the Golden Boot this past World Cup this summer. I mean, I know, I felt like you were a proponent of him staying on, and even if he wasn't playing, you know, with Miami anymore regularly, that he should still be on this international team.
12: Yeah, well, remember, Rachel, these are athletes who make decisions in tough moments and then, you know, change their mind down the road. You know, we just saw Aaron Donald change his mind. I'm going to unretire. And, you know, many guys have done this. So, obviously, this would be devastating news to soccer fans everywhere. I mean, Messi was the biggest draw in the World Cup by a mile.
16: I mean, he's the best player ever, in my opinion. You're more of a soccer head than me.
12: I totally agree. But losing Ronaldo and Messi kind of feels like losing, like, you know, Peyton Manning, Tom Brady back-to-back. You know, it's just, these are icons.
16: Yeah.
12: Except on a global level. I mean, Messi has more Instagram followers, social media. He's a beast. The guy goes to Dick's Sporting Goods in Florida, and people are whipping out their cameras like, oh my gosh, it's Messi. He's just like, hey, how are you?
16: Hey there. Look, I do think we saw in this past World Cup, there is a newer, younger generation of stars who are stars, right? I mean, we saw some guys who really just captivated the public's attention. Several guys on the English team, obviously Erling, you know, made a huge splash globally. His Instagram followers are crazy now. I think the game is in a good place, and there's always going to be stars in the World Cup. But this is, you know, it's a huge passing of the torch. His first World Cup was 2006, right? So for 20 years, we have all had, in that striped jersey that is Messi for Argentina. And the fact that he just played so well, I think, you know, is going to make a lot of people feel like, why are you announcing this now? Kind of to your point. But we'll see. You know, look, nobody could have given more or done more. And if he wants to say that's it, I'm done, then good for him. He certainly deserves it. I don't know. All right. We talked earlier in the show about Arch Manning being the odds-on Vegas betting favorite to go number one overall in the 2027 NFL draft. But a guy who also knows something about the NFL draft, Todd McShay, says he has Oregon quarterback Dante Moore as his number one QB off the board. Remember, Moore finished last season about 3,500 passing yards, 30 touchdowns, 10 interceptions, led

0: the Ducks to 2 playoff wins before they got knocked out by Indiana in the semis. No shame there. So you are a guy who is constantly talking about hoping that the Jets have the number one overall pick. Do you think that Dante Moore is a really good pro prospect? Would you want him on your team, or you still in the Arch Manning camp no matter what?
1: Yeah, I mean, here's the problem. And again, McStay's a nice guy. I knew him back in the day. Odds on faith, that's just not accurate. I mean, I looked at 3 sports books because I knew this topic was coming. Mm-hmm. No, that's not true. Like, Arch Manning is the favorite to be the number one pick. So he might like Dante Moore. And you know how this draft game goes. Mm-hmm. Like, the way to cut through when everybody's doing this is just go a little different. Moore is a very good quarterback.
0: Yeah.
1: He was excellent last year. And then, you know, he wasn't amazing down the stretch. It's hard. Arch Manning was terrible at the beginning and then played great down the stretch. CJ Carr was like consistently good throughout, but never, not like on that level. I think it could be Carr. I'm a little lower on Mensah, but we'll see. Mestemaker, it has a huge arm. I don't know if he's got the mobility to match some of those other guys, but I'm very fired up for this draft. And yes, as of now, my preference would be Arch to the Jets. I might actually go Carr too, because, you know, Dante Moore allegedly stiff-armed the Jets, who had the number 2 pick, and said, I'm good. I'm going to go back to Eugene, Oregon, and play college football and pretend to go to school. No,
0: not everything's about you, Jason, okay?
1: Wait, you asked me about the Jets.
0: I know. But I actually think that decision to go back to college is pretty interesting when we're talking about where he might rank in the quarterbacks being drafted next year. Because as you note, a lot of people thought if he entered the draft this past year, he would have gone at number 2, right? So you look at the contract Mendoza has, and it's $57 million. And so you look, and it's $50 million guaranteed money. You would have had the same sort of, you know, just right under that for Moore. Instead, he goes back to Oregon, where his NIL money is not bad. I mean, it's not the same as it was in the old days where you're really risking everything, but it's $5 to $7 million. So he could earn, you know, 2 to 3 times that per year if he had gone to the NFL. So this was a big deal for him to say, no, I'm going back to college. And it wasn't just to escape you personally, Jason. It was, you know, he talked to Drew Brees. Obviously, Justin Herbert in Oregon just did this before him. He talked, you know, Andrew Luck has come out and said, I did the same thing. He said, I wasn't ready to leave college. I was having fun at college. I think if you know you're good enough to be a top 5 draft pick, then you can afford to be like, I'm going to develop my game more. And his agent is out there telling people, well, this is really for the next contract, because if he comes in as a more prepared and better, more successful quarterback in his first 4 years, right, then his next contract will be, you know, hundreds of millions of dollars.
1: Okay, not to beat this one to death, but like, you also know there's the other side of the coin.
0: Yeah.
1: Where Spencer Rattler had a good year, and then he comes in and projected as the Heisman guy and the number one pick. And he gets benched and has to transfer.
0: Yeah.
1: And Caleb Williams comes in. I mean, remember last year at this time, we were like, oh, Cade Klubnik, Garrett Nussmeier, Quinn Ewers. Was it Quinn Ewers?
0: I forget. Drew Aller, this question is you're exactly right on, because it is such a crapshoot. It depends on so many other things. Who else on your team is injured? What's going on with their schedule and how other teams end up doing? No one expected Indiana to win the national championship last year, but that was a strength of schedule thing that wasn't anticipated. Look, it's a risk. And we've seen guys who have been elite quarterbacks in the NFL do this and have it work out, but it is a huge risk. What if he gets injured in week 2? I mean, it's just...
1: Yeah. I like more.
0: You know.
1: We'll see. I need to see a little more. Maybe I'll go to the Oregon-USC game out here, Rach. I'm sure you'll be there.
0: I
1: heard the USC... Well, we'll talk about
0: it. We'll talk about that in a little bit. Look, from a guy who is very smart, Dante Moore, and really wants to go back to school to learn more and study more about how to be an NFL quarterback, to a guy who's done some, you know, are they dumb things? Are they just fun things? What's your take on Cam Scataboo and the New York Giants? Because we had another sort of moment where people were questioning whether John Harbaugh is fed up with him at this point. Look at this video. John basically obviously makes him turn around. It's unclear what they say to each other. John has that expression on his face if you look at the video when he turns back toward the camera. I think I always say about these, you know, what's his demeanor on the sidelines? Or is he sitting 4 spots on the bench, you know, further than so-and-so is? I think we're all reading a little bit too much into this stuff. And Harbaugh was more of a kids today expression. But what do you think? Do you make a lot of this?
1: You know, this is good. The lip readers out there need to provide some detail.
0: He wasn't facing the camera, though, when he talked to Scataboo.
1: Is there not another angle? Is there,
0: no,
1: can we treat this like the JFK?
0: This, right, exactly.

0: Headline news.
1: Oh, somebody might have hit a button there. Yeah. But let me ask. So Scataboo turns around like Harbaugh says something, but nobody else really reacts.
2: Yeah. See, this is why I don't think it's like the biggest thing. So
1: I'm looking at Dart's face.
2: He's already John is already fired up about something. Right. So he's got his arm before Scataboo even walks into the frame. He's got his arm up. He's turned around. He's talking
1: to the
2: guy
1: with the headband, by the way. Do we know?
2: I'm not sure.
1: So him and Dart kind of give a quizzical like, oh, and then he shoves Scataboo laughingly kind of. It's a tough one. You don't want to overreact. But Dart goes from smile to look right here a little more serious. I don't know.
2: I mean, again, I think
1: we're having fun. Giants fans, relax.
2: Here's what I would say. John Harbaugh has been asked directly about this very recently, like in the last 2 or 3 days. So you don't have to read tea leaves on what John Harbaugh thinks of Cam Scataboo. He said his energy can be infectious, but his carelessness, I mean, he went after some of their own defensive players in practice in a way where that started a fight. I mean, the defensive players thought he was going after their legs in a practice where, scrimmages where the defense can't hit. So it was even more egregious because the defense feels more vulnerable. And John said after that press conference, he said, look, he wants his energy to be infectious. You don't want it to be an infectious disease, though. So it's got to be the right things that his energy is infectious for.
1: Yeah.
2: Is he unhappy with him for 0.2 seconds on the sideline? I don't know.
1: Possibly.
2: Who knows? But I think, it's going to be an interesting question. And we talked a few days ago about Gronk and saying that he did some sort of idiot things on purpose when he was with the Patriots to sort of lighten things up and have coaches and even opponents underestimate him. I don't know if that's Cam Scataboo's, motive here or if he's just being him. So we'll see what happens.
1: It almost looked like, these are like young 25-year-old guys.
2: Yeah.
1: You know, kind of, and Harbaugh's like, a bit of a boomer.
2: Well, that's what I said. I said, to me, that expression on his face when he turned around is like, kids today. Like, that's how I felt. I wasn't even sure it was Scataboo related because he was already, gesticulating and doing a lot before Scataboo even came by. Yeah. I mean, it could have been just don't walk in front of me, man, or like you bumped me. I mean, we don't know. So.
1: All right. Rachel with the news.
0: Well, that's the news.
3: And thanks for stopping by.
0: The Herdline News.
1: All right, really quick. Albert Breer was on earlier, and he talked about the big story of the day, Aaron Donald returning to the Rams. Here's Breer on the impact that it has for the Super Bowl favorites.
4: The Myles Garrett thing kind of became the door opener for Aaron Donald coming back. So these things have sort of come about organically over the course of the offseason, but on paper, they look very, very scary. And I think a lot of it is like, we were that close last year to winning a Super Bowl. I think, a lot of people would look at the NFC title game last year as the de facto Super Bowl. I think if they look at it and say we were that close, then, being able to do more than the Seahawks did this offseason was definitely something that they looked at as maybe, potentially the difference maker.
1: Yeah, the Seahawks, all they did was lose, right? They lose Kenneth Walker. They lose Kubiak, two starters in the secondary. The Rams just gained people. So here is Aaron Donald on coming out of retirement to play for the Rams.
5: I know the world was saying all types of different things that nobody knew what was going on, but, I kind of knew the 2 weeks. I mean, I talked to Sean every single week, damn near every day. So we stayed in contact. I gave him all my updates, how I was feeling, how things was going. So I know he got annoyed with asking all the questions in camp every damn day. So I felt bad for him at that point. Can't be halfway in, got to be all the way in it. So had to get to that point where I felt like I will feel like I'm 100% committed to playing football again.
1: Interesting. I was going to ask Rachel her thoughts on Aaron Donald, but we got our guy, Terron Armstead. He is ready to talk to us. Former Pro Bowler, spent a lot of time with the Saints, spent a lot of time with the Dolphins. Let's welcome in Terron Armstead to the Herd. Terron, how you doing, my man? It's been a minute.
6: I'm doing well.
1: How you doing? Let's jump right into the big story. Aaron Donald returning. The Avengers are fully formed. Armstead, Myles Garrett, Trent McDuffie. I mean, we could just hand them the trophy now, right? For the Super Bowl. It's over.
6: It's not that simple, but it's close. I'm telling you, I was on Rich Eisen a couple times now, and we've talked about this Rams team. I got them going undefeated. And that's not a... not

0: an overreaction. I do. I do. I see how you're looking at me. Okay. I see it.
1: I like the bold takes. Here we go. All right, wait, let's call the schedule up. Let's call the schedule up. Tehran is dropping a bomb that the Rams are going undefeated. Now, I'll just say that that first game in Australia is wacky. I don't think there's been a game in NFL history there. We don't know how the body's going to respond to coming back with no bye. They get the extra day on Monday. But are you, you're feeling good right out of the gate. After that, it's like Denver at altitude, Eagles on the road. That's a cross-country trip. Then they get Josh Allen coming at home, the primetime games. Are you sure they go unscathed in the first five?
0: That first one scares me. Everything's new. You always trying to figure it out when you start the season. Week one is always tough. Every team, every year. And I played for 12 years. Week one was always a fill out. That first one scares me. Denver, I feel very strongly about them. I have them as one of the favorites in the AFC. Philly, not so much. Not as worried. All the way until we get to
1: Kansas
0: City.
1: So they don't play Seattle. Man. Oh, Kansas City, week 13. Well, they go by and then host the Packers and host Chiefs. But the Chiefs is on Thursday Night Football after the Packers. That's not an easy one.
0: The Chiefs worry me because of Patrick Mahomes.
1: Yeah.
0: He's just one of those guys you never count out. He finds a way to make a way. Mm-hmm. I still have the Rams in that. San Francisco, if they don't get them week one, they will not get them week 14. Yeah. I think the Rams will very, very be sure of who they are and will be rolling by that time. Now, we got the Seahawks two of the last 3 weeks.
1: You're just skipping over the Cowboys. Tehran, come on. Listen, you
0: know
1: what a trap game is.
0: We got the Seahawks two of the last 3 weeks.
1: You know what a trap game is when you got the Seahawks on deck. You're 14-0 at the time, right? 13-0. You could overlook the Cowboys, and that offense could put up major points.
0: All right, so we got the Seahawks two of the last 3 weeks.
1: The disrespect for Dak. Oh, my gosh.
0: No offense to the Cowboys. I think their offense will be prolific, high flying, high scoring. But no, we've seen the Dallas Cowboys offense be stalled by a Denver Broncos team. We've seen what pass rush had did to them before, and it didn't look like the same outfit what we've seen week after week. This pass rush that we're about to see now is levels, bro. Levels. So no offense to the Cowboys. I think they'll score some points in that game, but I don't think their defense will be able to stop Matt Stafford and what they have going on. Seattle, two times out of the last 3 weeks, is the opportunity that the Rams can drop one.
1: Wow.
0: And based on how last year went, losing to Seattle, losing the number one seed, having to go back in the NFC Championship game, there's no room to play. That taste will be in their mouth to get that done those two out of the last 3 weeks.
1: Now, I totally skipped over the Chargers-Rams matchup at SoFi. Could be a Super Bowl preview. Your guy, right? Your guy, Mike McDaniel, the new OC with Herbert. I'm bullish on the Chargers. You spent a lot of time with McDaniel. I think you guys are very close. You're texting. Do you think he can get Herbert a playoff win finally?
0: I feel very strongly in Mike McDaniel and what he can do, what he can bring to an offense. Same for Justin Herbert. I think he's incredible. For me, that is not as much about those two guys. It's the offensive line. So All-Pro Rashawn Slater went down. All-Pro Joe Alt went down. Those two guys working to get back. They're healthy now. If they can, and we had Tyler Biadasz had an injury happen in training camp, the newly acquired center. So if the offensive line is healthy and with the Chargers, they can compete and beat anybody. So it's not as much about Mike McDaniel and Justin Herbert. To me, it's the health of the offensive line.
1: Well, it was more about in the playoffs, the offense has really struggled. Herbert had, I think, a 4-pick game against the Texans. Couldn't do much against the Patriots last year. For whatever reason, in January, the defense has actually come to play, and Herbert hasn't done much. I'm a Herbert truther, though.
0: Yeah. I believe in him too, man. I've seen him do great things, but I'm with you. And people talk about the lack of weapons and a lack of X, Y, and Z. But during the regular season, he made it happen. And they won a lot of games with the same people that they entered the playoffs with and didn't make it happen. That's why I go back to the offensive line. Mike McDaniel is a run game guy. And as much points as we scored in Miami with Tyreek Hill and Jalen Waddle, Mike McDaniel is a run game guy. check Raheem Mostert and Devon Achane numbers.
1: Yeah.
0: If they are able to lean on that offensive line, Justin Herbert gets his playoff win. No problem.
1: All right, let's go to the NFC.

0: real quick. I'm sure you saw the news over the weekend. Josh Jacobs turning up on the commissioner's exempt list. Sounds like it's 4, 5, 6 games. I don't know. This could be a, we don't know how bad this gets. The Ray Rice, remember back in the day, he was looking at the suspension. The video emerges. He's done. I don't know. But yeah. No Josh Jacobs, no Micah Parsons for the first 5 weeks. The offensive line looking rickety. LaFleur lost his last 5 games last year. Feels like they're maybe trending downward. Are you a Jordan Love guy? Do you believe he can carry this team?
1: I am a Jordan Love guy, but I think it's time for Jordan Love to really declare himself as what he is. Is he a really good quarterback, great quarterback, or elite? And he'll have an opportunity to prove which category he falls into this year. Josh Jacobs has been repeatedly overlooked as simply one of the best running backs in the NFL. Like, throughout his entire career, we see Derrick Henry, we see Jonathan Taylor, we see all these guys. And every year you look in those stats, Josh Jacobs is there at the top, top three, top, he's there. So I don't think we really can grasp the magnitude of his absence. It's time for Jordan Love to show if he's going to be in that elite group and lead a team that without necessarily having that workhorse running back, can he get the wins in a very tough division? It's on Jordan Love.
0: Yeah, it's a difficult one. NFC does feel like it's the Rams, Seahawks, and then a big drop-off. AFC is a little more muddled. So I offered my Super Bowl bubble earlier. We're going to pop it on the screen for you here. I've got the teams that are the core Super Bowl contenders on the inside. Tried to limit it to 5. Then I have my fringe. You know, it could go either way. And then I had outside the bubble. I have Broncos, Chiefs, Patriots outside the bubble, as well as Packers. I have the Texans inside, and I see you laughing. I don't know if you're laughing about the Texans or the Eagles, but let me have it. I'm a big boy. I can take it.
1: No, I like what you got going. I like what you got going. I take that back. I'm sorry. I dislike it the more I see it. So we got to get the Bears in the bubble.
0: Why?
1: We have to get the Broncos in the bubble.
0: Wait, well, why Bears?
1: What did they do to get worse? They're young and improving. Second year under a head coach who's very sure about the way he wants his team to go and the way he wants his team to run. Came and took over a division that's extremely difficult.
0: Yeah.
1: I see growth in that room. I see growth from that team. Same for the Broncos. They added Jalen Waddle. We can't really name a massive loss on that team as a whole. I've been with Sean Payton. We've been the number one seed. Lost in horrific fashion.
0: Oh, was that the pass interference that they didn't call?
1: Oh, we've had a few. We've had a few. And I say that to say the next year we go back and beat a 1 seed or the 2 seed. So he's a guy of consistency. I feel the same about Mike Vrabel. So I see the Patriots going in there. And that's hard for me to say as a Dolphin. Hard for me to say,
0: you know,
1: but the Patriots are a really good team. Drake May he's there. He's real. I can't see him out of the bubble. No.
0: Interesting. You know, Teron, obviously you played, you know the guys, you know the coaches well. It sounds like you like everybody. Your Super Bowl bubble might be a dozen teams. I need to know who you do not like. Who are you out on that's a good team in here?
1: I left the star out of the bubble, and I live in Dallas.
0: I'm sorry, I almost choked. It's weird because there's some optimism around Dallas. A lot of retooled defense. The offense is basically back intact. That was a top 5, top 7 offense in the league last year, depending on what metric you want to look at. Why don't you like Shoddy and company?
1: I do, and I don't want this to be misread that I dislike the Cowboys. that's not the case. I think the NFC is more crowded than we would like to think. The Bears, I think the Vikings will have a resurgence. Detroit Lions can't wait to get started and get back into the fold. Green Bay, like I said, if Jordan Love can make a push. Mm-hmm. I think the Giants are going to be really good, man.
0: What?
1: Yeah, I do. I think the Giants are going to be good. I'm not saying they're a playoff team, but I think they're going to be good.
0: Is it a Jackson Dart thing?
1: Jackson Dart thing. Malik Nabers. John Harbaugh.
0: Jeez.
1: It's a recipe for winning in the NFL. Like, when you've won consistently time and time again, like, you know how to do it.
0: Hey, bro,
1: and you got somebody that know how to do
0: it. He had Lamar, who was like a Lambo, And now he's got Jackson Dart, which is like a Hyundai XL. I mean, that's a bit of

0: a downgrade at quarterback. I don't know.
1: He had Joe Flacco before that.
0: Yeah, that's a good point. All right, Teron Armstead, bold takes. I like it. He said Rams 17-0. We're going to hold you to that. That's a bold one. The NFL season kicks off in 9 days. Teron Armstead, former Dolphins. We won't hold it against him as Jets fans on this show. Great stuff, Teron, and we'll talk to you soon, my man.
1: Appreciate you. Thank you.
0: All right, good stuff from Teron Armstead. Coming up next, so USC is taking a beating today, the football team. What's weird is they gave out a beating over the weekend, and now they're getting beat up. We'll tell you why next.
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0: videos during the break. Taylor showed them to me for the first time. First time I'm seeing them. And now I blame the woman.
1: They're bad.
0: How do you fall for that?
2: Yep.
0: No one walks around, I don't care if they're playing in the NFL, constantly wearing their helmet. It's a Mount Rushmore Monday. Give me the imaging.
1: You can see him at Publix.
3: Hey, you there. Yeah, you. The guy with the spreadsheet pretending to work. Do you find yourself needing a pick-me-up as you're dragging in your cubicle to start the week? Are you ready to put the sports back in sports talk? Well then, you're in luck, because every Monday, we climb the mountain, we carve the legends, and we argue about things
4: you want answers.
5: I want the truth. You can't handle the truth.
3: That absolutely do not matter and are completely subjective. This is Mount Rushmore Monday.
1: So the Mount Rushmore Monday today is defensive linemen in honor of Aaron Donald returning.
0: Right.
1: It was a topic picked by me since I'm the Michael Jordan of Mount Rushmore Mondays.
0: Mm-hmm.
1: The draft order, Stu, Taylor,
2: Mikey,
1: and then it snakes back. Stu, first pick. Wow.
0: The least shocking news we heard all weekend, Aaron Donald is back. Jesus.
1: I think we called that in August or July.
0: He sent a letter to Goodell saying I'm back, right? Like Jordan?
1: Yeah.
0: Yeah. All right, so I'm up first here. Easy, Reggie White. I mean, that's just easy. He's the greatest defensive lineman of all time. Reggie White.
2: That's 1-1.
1: Yeah. I had him on 1-1 on my big board. So my 1-2, Bruce Smith, NFL sack record.
2: Wow. That's 1-3. That's 1-2, which gives me the wrap. I'm going to take the guy who just returned. I'm going to take Aaron Donald.
1: Great pick.
2: And I'm going to take John Randall.
0: John Randall.
6: I'm back, baby.
0: Maybe the best sack celebration of all time. Four knees, four legs, like a dog. Pretending to poop on you. Who's up, Taylor?
1: Yep, I'm going to pick two-time defensive player of the year, Mean Joe Green, centerpiece of that steel curtain defense.
0: Pretty good. Pretty good. You guys trying to stick me with J.J. Watt?
2: Take him, you won't.
0: I'm going to take Myles Garrett.
1: A little bit of a reach here.
0: How is that a reach?
2: Yep.
0: I mean,
2: I know people argue he's an outside linebacker at times.
0: No one's going to argue that. And no. And the man is so good, he got Aaron Donald to come out of retirement. All right. Sorry, I'm yelling at you. I'm going to go sack exchange, Mark Gastineau. How about that?
7: Stop yelling at me.
2: That's definitely a reach.
0: Well, I know it's a reach. I don't care if I win. I don't care if I lose. I'm going to take Gastineau. All right? That's it. That's all the Jets had. For me growing up, that was it. It was a couple AFC championship games and the sack exchange. That's all I had.
1: So I'm going to make a pick similar to Stu here, just picking somebody that I liked watching and have an affinity for, Julius Peppers.
0: Oh, he's good.
2: I don't hate it. You could have gotten him in the next round. I'm gonna go old school a little bit. I'm gonna go Alan Page and Deacon Jones.
0: Did Deacon Jones have like 32 sacks one year? They weren't keeping track back then.
1: Yeah, it says unofficial 173 and a half.
0: Unofficial. Mm-hmm. Who's up?
1: Me, to close it out. Stu, you mentioned him. I'm going to say J.J. Watt, three-time defensive player of the year, one of the best peaks ever, a staple for Hard Knocks, flipping tires, when everybody else hadn't shown up yet.
2: Mm-hmm. Does anybody love the troops as much as J.J. Watt? I don't think so.
0: No one does. Not a single person on the planet. I'm going to take, man, this is tough. This is Cortez Kennedy.
2: I don't hate it.
0: I mean, it's pretty good. You left out Warren Sapp. Damn it.
1: Ricardo has been begging somebody to take Jason Taylor.
0: No one's taking Jason Taylor. I mean, Jason Taylor's a great player.
1: I wish my mic was just on. Because Ricardo just made a what?
0: I'm sorry.
2: Was there a golden goose and was it selected Dan Beyer?
8: Yes, it was. Despite this being a three-person draft, there was a golden ticket. And it was taken by one Stugatz. He went right

0: Right to my heart. Cortez Kennedy was the NFL's Defensive Player of the Year on a team that went 2-14. That says a lot, the late Cortez Kennedy. So, Stu, this basically allows you to not finish in last place.
1: Exciting.
0: I agree with Mikey. I think Taylor really reached with Julius Peppers. So, Taylor, you're at number three, despite being the Michael Jordan of this game. So, it comes down to Stu and Mikey.
2: Jordan never finished in third?
0: I'll say this. The ode to history, the fact that he did take what we would consider an interior defensive lineman in the first round. Mikey, you win today's Mount Rushmore.
3: Wow. Order is restored in this.
4: Now, you know, listen, you knew that Dan Beyer, he's old school. He likes old school. You took two old guys.
2: I did.
0: I really like Stu's team.
2: And I took
0: team,
2: somebody who's current.
0: But Deacon Jones was just such a good pick and good value at round four. Hard to look past.
4: That Cortez Kennedy situation is kind of like Andre Dawson winning the MVP on a last place team, right?
0: Yes. Love Tez. I usually don't let you guys play to my heart, but I did there. That was the golden ticket. Right.
4: But you cannot be the Defensive Player of the Year on a team that's 2-14. Just how good were you?
1: I mean,
5: Dan, would I have been better picking Michael Strahan instead of Julius Peppers?
0: No. That was fine. I didn't want Strahan on this list with a phony Favre sack.
4: Who'd we leave off? Warren Sapp, Bob
2: Warren
4: Lilly.
2: Sapp. Yeah. Howie Long.
4: Oh, Howie Long. Jesus. What are we...
5: Dwight Freeney.
2: Ed Too Tall Jones.
4: Oh, don't tell Dwight Freeney I left him off.
0: Haloti Ngata.
4: Haloti Ngata.
5: Mm-hmm. He's not on my list.
4: I'm sorry, Ricardo, about Jason Taylor. T-Bob next.
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0: We'll talk some college football with T-Bob from Barstool. That's coming up in just a minute. But first, Dan Beyer has a sports update.
1: Yahoo Sports is reporting that executives from the SEC are looking at options that could punish LSU if the school plays former professional athletes. Well, the report says the talks are in the early stages. Tensions are apparently running high within the league. As the report said, member schools spearheaded the move, which could include boycotting events and also pursuing legal action. In the NFL, the Baltimore Ravens have signed kicker Jake Moody to a deal, while the Vikings let go of quarterback Max Brosmer and the Cowboys released quarterback Joe Milton. Jets named Cade Klubnik as their backup quarterback to Geno Smith, while former Titans QB Will Levis was not claimed by any team. He is now a free agent. Seahawks re-signed corner Trayvon Diggs to the team's practice squad. Leo Messi has announced his retirement from the Argentina national team following a runner-up finish in this year's World Cup. The 39-year-old played in 6 World Cups in all, winning it in 2022 in Qatar. In a statement, Messi said, quote, "It was a decision that hurt and still hurts deep down, but I understand that the time has come," end quote. White Sox are acquiring veteran outfielder Tommy Pham from the Phillies, where he was playing on a minor league deal. And at the U.S. Open, first round play, men's second seed Carlos Alcaraz playing in his first Grand Slam event since the Australian Open. Won in straight sets today as he had been dealing with a wrist injury, forcing him to miss the French Open and Wimbledon. On the women's side of things, top seed Aryna Sabalenka was able to advance to the second round. She won in straight sets earlier today. Stu, back to you.
0: T-Bob is with us. Check him out. Wake Up Barstool every morning on FS1, wherever you get your podcast as well. We love him. He was just away. What does Barstool do? They have a camp. You guys go out to a lake because you guys were talking about blobbing, and I have no idea what blobbing is. So let's just start with what you guys do at Barstool every year. Is it camp? What is it? A vacation? What do you guys do?
2: I love the fact that you don't know what blobbing is, and me and Mikey A were talking about double blobbing you.
0: Yes.
2: You ain't ready to get blobbed by, for the double teams too. You're going to have to pay a little extra for that.
3: If you don't know what it is, you can't afford it.
0: Yeah, why would exactly. I pay extra for something that sounds terrible? Like you're going to do something awful to me. I have a double.
2: No, here, okay, what is Barstool? That is a great question, because
0: don't give away secrets here, okay?
2: I mean, last week, Wake Up Barstool was off because football's about to start, and we worked through the summer because we had World Cup. So, like, everybody normally gets a couple weeks off. Summer, we didn't, whatever. So, you know, production team, everybody, let's rest up our batteries before football season starts. But

0: I'm in content, and so I got to go do this camp thing. And it's funny that you kind of say, what do we do? Because I'm sitting there, and it's Wednesday night. We've been there for 3 days, I think, at this point.
1: Right.
0: We had just been drinking some beer in the woods, listening to a great American folk band that had rolled through, called them Coolie Boys. And they were like, go down to the beach, a surprise. And then there was just a massive fireworks show. Like a really big on the water fireworks show, professionally done and everything.
1: Wow.
0: And I'm seeing them like, what are we celebrating? We this is like, it's, we're just a bunch of old 30-year-olds who spent the last 2 days playing softball against one another on YouTube, trying to get views for Mountain Dew. Is that worthy of a private beach fireworks show in the you know, the beautiful lakes of Wisconsin? I don't know.
1: Yeah, I gotta
0: but it was definitely one of those moments where I was like, where am I right
1: yes,
0: now?
1: I gotta be honest, what you're celebrating is that you guys are stealing for a living. That was work. Yes. That's what you're celebrating, you know.
0: Look, this entire company, you could be said, trained at the you know, and at the Stuniversity. There are many Stugatzian proteges in this company, without a doubt.
1: I love all of them.
2: T-Bob, I'm going to explain to Stu what the blob is. So a blob is a camp staple, Stu. It's like a massive air-filled yep. inflatable tube that floats on the lake. One person is on the blob, and then one person goes to almost like a ladder of sorts to jump on the blob. And then when that bigger person jumps on the blob, mm-hmm. it shoots the other person in the air. So that's why Mikey and T-Bob are saying they're going to double
1: Got
2: blob
1: it.
2: You.
1: Oh, God.
2: Blobbing is almost a science to maximizing it.
1: Right.
2: And I think it's something you're either born with or you're not. I think T-Bob was born to blob.
1: Yes.
2: T-Blob.
1: T-Blob. Wow.
0: I had the same joke. Really, it's
1: the only reason I'm discussing this was to make that joke. Go ahead.
0: It's an odd skill set, but like objectively, I am a very good blobber. But it also comes down to the blob itself. Because what you'll find is that about 90% of blobs out there are not correctly installed, not correctly inflated, therefore leading to diminishing returns. But when you get to fly on one of the good ones,
1: yeah.
0: It's an experience really unlike any other. I mean, we even lifted Brandon Walker's old ass, like I think like 30 feet in the air, somewhere around there when we got him. So yeah, it's worth doing. It's worth doing at one point in your life if you ever come across one, Stu.
1: Okay, cool.
0: You know who to call.
1: So Mikey A and you are double blobbing me. I would land. I don't know where I would end up. I mean,
3: it's a different state.
0: Yeah, I like probably. The idea yeah. of you laying Late. On the edge, yes. Smoking a cigarette,
1: yep.
0: hanging out your mouth, kind of shaking a little bit, and then as you go flying, the SIG goes shooting off into the sky. But you're gonna have a good. You might hurt a little bit afterwards, but you're gonna have a good time when you're in the air.
1: That's what blobbing is all about, T-Bob. I mean, come on. Yes, is Bill Belichick back?
0: He's not back. I don't want to go. It's like I do a classic thing where I always overreact to the Aer Lingus. But it has given us some valuable intel in the past, right? I think of it kind of like Georgia Tech's coming out party a couple of years ago that they've kind of done right by up to this point. And here's the thing about the ACC. In the ACC right now, you have Miami and then you have everybody else.
1: Right.
0: So one of the more interesting sub-conversations in college football to me right now is who is going to assert themselves as that second best team in the ACC. Now, Louisville, they look like a prime candidate. There's some others out there. I want to, like Virginia.
1: Yeah.
0: I was very impressed with this weekend. Just a bunch of old heads chopping it up. But here is one thing that I do like about what I saw at a UNC this weekend. First, this is a TCU team that just beat the hell out of them last year. I think they lost, what was the exact number? I think they lost like 34. To TCU last year. So already just a quantifiable massive improvement. But I even though I don't know what the ceiling on the Petrino Billy Edwards quarterback coach combination is, I do like this. I know that Bobby Petrino is going to probably he'll be successful. Like they'll be much better in that regard than last year. But if you look at Petrino at Arkansas, the offense was incredible. Everything else was terrible penalties and turnovers, finding ways to lose games. So in theory,

0: taking a Petrino college offense and then combining it with a Belichickian infrastructure, where you should be disciplined, you shouldn't make mistakes. Like, Belichick is good at a head coach everywhere where Bobby Petrino was not, and we know that, like him or don't like him, Petrino is objectively a good offensive mind in college football. And again, to not to look too much into this game, but like, look at TCU, right? 11 penalties, 100 yards. One of the key reasons UNC won, 4 penalties of 25. Disciplined football. Bill Belichick, with Steve Belichick out, calling the plays defensively. They give up 10 in the first two drives. They don't allow another point afterwards. They're strong in the red zone, so it was good situational football by UNC. So yeah, I see the vision for the Tar Heels. And no matter where this season goes, this week zero win was a bit of a statement that, you know, maybe the disaster that we painted, myself chief among everybody, have painted going on in Chapel Hill right now, maybe there's a little more hope than I'm giving them credit for.
1: I want the record to show I'm a believer.
2: Oh, no, you're not.
1: Everybody knows that. I've never doubted this coaching staff. I've never doubted Bill Belichick. Mm-hmm. But if you twisted my arm and made me do glass half empty.
2: Yeah.
1: This might actually be worst case scenario for UNC because they might just be an average team. You're not going to compete with the elite teams in Notre Dame and Miami, and you're probably not bad enough to need a complete reset of the program after the season.
2: Mikey A is shaking his head. He comes with his own sound effects. He has none for me, but when he speaks, he has plenty. I mean, it's unbelievable.
3: He figures out questions he's going to ask like 30 minutes before the interview just so that he can set something up.
1: Mikey.
0: Also, odd usage there because you said half empty,
2: yes,
0: then played the water sound effect, yes. So I thought you were filling it up,
2: yes,
0: like I thought you were saying we're starting heavy, no,
2: should be dumping it out
0: and then
2: yes.
0: Not at all, yeah, yeah.
1: The art of the mind, you don't know which way the water is flowing.
2: Do you have the dumping out sound effect? I mean,
0: I did want to shout this out, and this comes from Manny Navarro of The Athletic, and these are the stories that I love about college football. But how about the story Xavier Lewis? This is a local Carolina cat, walks on the football team, barely plays as a freshman last year, okay? He's a defensive lineman at 6'2", 260, undersized. In high school, he led his team to a state championship appearance. He was the tight end, the running back at times, D-tackle, like one of those just hardcore grinder, do it all sorts of guys. He gets to play. He gets his first ever start over there in Ireland. What does he do? 7 tackles, 4.5 tiffles, 2 sacks. I love, especially in this NIL age where everybody's highly paid and got all these insane measurables, when you see just the guy who loves football, undersized, makes it happen anyway. Shout out Xavier Lewis.
2: If Belichick could ice every game by making a guy jump off sides, do you think he would? I mean,
0: that goes back to the Petrino part, right?
2: I know, yes.
0: Like if there's one thing that Bill Belichick should be good at, I would have said it was no distractions, but that's insanely, that's out the window. But yes, if there's one thing he should be good at, it should be getting his team ready for situational football. That's what the NFL is all about. And we talk about it being, you know, maybe the greatest NFL coach of all time. So yeah, that is borderline erotic for a head coach to win the game in such a disciplined manner.
2: Taylor passed down the opportunity to go to this game in Dublin, Ireland for free. I know you're shaking your head. It's ridiculous. But he did create a song. Had he gone to Dublin, this is the song Taylor would have been singing in a local pub after the game as a Tar Heel fan.
4: Oh, Bill set off for Dublin with his hoodie and his frown. He brought the heels from Chapel Hill to shake that Irish town. The Horn Frogs came to meet him, all dressed in purple hue. But Bill had come for one thing, to show what the heels could do. They said the man was getting old, they said his time was through. Then Bill went off to Ireland and beat the hell out of TCU. They called the team a laughingstock, nobody gave a chance. They took the fight right to the Frogs and did an Irish dance. They counted out Bill Belichick and said he would go winless. Well, you could kiss my Tar Heel ass while I go drink a Guinness. A quarterback from Maryland, he's over 6 feet tall. He said the heels in Ireland, his name is Billy Football. They said his coach was more. The time for laughing's over. Coach Bill has got his team. When Carolina comes to town, they're

0: gonna cause a scene. I hope you had your fun. I mean it sincerely. You woke the sleeping giant. Next stop, the sea. F-P.
1: I mean, just nailed it right up until the end. I mean,
2: speaking of, you know, not exaggerating the importance of what you saw at the Aer Lingus. Carolina, definite. But wait, hold on, Taylor. So you make that song about drinking Guinness, and yet you had the opportunity to cross off something that is on my bucket list as a college football fan.
1: Yes.
2: Which is to drink a freshly drawn Guinness in the stadium at the Aer Lingus, watching my favorite team do battle. You know these opportunities only come once in a lifetime, Taylor. So what do you have to say for yourself?
3: Yeah, so there's a bit of an asterisk next to that I had the opportunity because my passport is currently expired, and the thought process of having to renew the passport was a bit overwhelming. Yes. Where if Carolina goes into that game as a 14-point favorite, a 21-point favorite, there might be a little bit of a higher sense of urgency for me to renew the passport. Mm. But when Carolina's a 9.5-point underdog, I was like, you know what? I think I'd rather watch this from my couch.
2: Yep. I don't think that made anything better. You just said you were too much of a coward to give yourself over to hope. Here at the beginning of a season when nobody can tell you what your team is or isn't,
1: right,
2: you allowed yourself to be swayed and dismayed by the oracles in the desert.
1: Yes.
2: Now you're losing on 2 points. You're cowardly, you didn't believe in your team, and you skipped the opportunity to drink freshly drawn Guinness in the Aer Lingus Stadium.
1: Yeah, but that passport renewal is a pain in the ass, man. It really is.
2: Yeah, it is. We had a family trip to Mexico one time, and I realized the night before.
1: Oh, boy.
2: That my passport was expired.
1: Jesus.
2: And the next day, the family flew ahead of me, but the next day I got a same day passport.
1: Wow.
2: And managed to meet up with the family in Mexico, dude.
1: Wow, expedited. How much extra did you have to pay for that?
3: He's still paying for it.
2: It was no.
1: Installments.
2: I think what this is a little PSA. If you have a passport office that is drivable, that you can show up in person, a lot of major cities do, and you have an itinerary that proves that you're leaving within, I think, the next 24 to 48 hours, you show up, you know, 2 hours before the doors open to get in line.
1: Right.
2: And you can do it. You can get same day passports.
1: No, Miami has them on every street corner. You just have no idea if they're legal or not. I mean,
2: yeah, that's
1: it's a total roll.
2: Sounds
1: of the
2: like
1: dice.
2: Miami.
1: Yeah, yes. This is an odd question, T-Bob, but I know you're excited for the LSU season, but because Lane Kiffin is now there and the expectations have risen to a ridiculous level, is there a part of you that is nervous as a LSU alum, as someone who loves that school and loves that program, nervous because you know what the reaction is going to be if they lose to, let's say, I don't know, Clemson?
2: No. I mean, no, how do I want to frame this? Yeah. Being an LSU fan is a bit odd in that the highs are as high as anybody, right? 3 national championships since 2000 with 3 different head coaches, like you played for another. So when things all coalesce, you are as good as anyone in the entire country. But if you look at like the record of LSU on a year-by-year basis, there's a lot more, I guess you could say, like mediocrity than you would think. Sure. And yet this is despite the fact that every single offseason that I was doing local radio, like I talked myself into them going 10-2. Like every single offseason I talked about, like, so and especially after thinking that the Brian Kelly era, how could it not result in a national championship, right? The last 3 coaches did it. It's a winningest head coach in college football coming in. Surely this will be great. And it fell so flat on its face that I feel like I've got pretty good scar tissue built up here. And so like, what? You're going to make fun of me if we lose to Clemson? Like, I'm going to be there next week. You're like, no, there's nothing that you could say to hurt me. There's no attack angle. And guess what? If LSU does,

0: lose to Clemson after the just heinous and villainous that they have been overwhelmingly upfront about doing, then yeah, everybody should hop on that bandwagon. Because in many ways, the LSU-Clemson game is like, in Dabo and Clemson, kind of the last bastion of the old way of doing things, yes, and trying to stubbornly say that this will work going against the people who are at the absolute forefront of the envelope pushing.
1: Yes.
0: Like people don't realize this. There's all the drama about athletes who had already moved on coming back to play. LSU soccer actually played two girls this weekend that had already moved on and came back to play. So, like, all of it in football's theoretical. LSU soccer's already broken the seal, and they've already welcomed back players with open arms that were thought to be out of their college eligibility and gone.
1: What do you say to people that Lane Kiffin should be more focused on the game, on the opponent this weekend, on the season, on the players that he has, than on the players that he doesn't have?
0: Ready to win football games and do right by this $40 million roster. Look, have the chance to get the man who just led all rookies in sacks in the NFL preseason on your college football team, Jack Pyburn. You go get that guy.
1: You're right, yes.
0: Okay? The thing is, like, I hate, on a personal level, I don't like this. You should not be able to go try with an NFL team and then come back and play college. On a, but like outside of just a bit of personal distaste, you really can't argue it from any other angle. When these guys declared to go to the NFL, they did not realize that having another year of eligibility was even an option. Well, then that opens up. If you're one of these players, like, and you have the opportunity to either, okay, A, your football career is done, or you get to go make $1 million playing football again this fall, you take the $1 million.
1: Mm-hmm.
0: And if you're Lane Kiffin and you have all the pressure in the world on you, they just spent $200 million between firing coaches, hiring coaches, building the roster, and you have to win immediately, because look at what Cignetti did. That's the era in which we live. Well, it's hard to say that you wouldn't do every single thing you possibly could to make that a reality. So, yeah, I mean, it's a weird thing where I have personal distaste for it. However, I understand the motivations of every single piece involved that created the situation.
1: Wake up, Arsenal. Check them out every morning and wherever you get your podcast. We love you, buddy. Thank you for doing this.
0: Love you guys. Later.
1: See you.
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10: You're doing a really good job. 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
19: We will get to Mikey A and his fantasy football punishment. He served it recently.
20: I served it, but I didn't. I wasn't punished.
19: We'll get to that in a second. The NFL teams, for the most part, have trimmed

0: rosters down. Final cuts were made. Kyle McCord had a big game in Green Bay. He's now the Dolphins' backup.
1: Nice.
0: Odell Beckham Jr. is a Giant. And the reason I bring all this up is because Evan Neal has been cut by the New York Giants. And you're probably saying to yourselves, why on God's green earth would Stugatz be talking about Evan Neal today being cut by the Giants? And there's a reason for it. I'll get to it in just a second. In fact, I'll allow Taylor to get to it, and then we'll get to Mikey and his fantasy football punishment.
2: So Evan Neal is a Giants former first-round pick, and in October 2023, he faced some major backlash because fans were booing him and
0: That's booing the team. Yep.
2: And then Evan Neal's response was that was saying that his critics probably flip hot dogs and hamburgers somewhere.
0: Mm-hmm.
2: And dangerous game to play in New York City.
0: Yes.
2: Because in that market,
0: yes,
2: those hosts are ready to tear you apart.
0: Right.
2: And at the time on the Michael Kay Show, that's what Don LaGreca did.
0: And not only that, a lot of guys in New York City flipping hot dogs and hamburgers. I mean, they are. I mean, every
1: My
0: block.
1: Dad put me through college
0: that,
1: doing it.
0: That's right. There's no shame in doing that. You got to do what you got to do. Right.
2: So Don LaGreca got on the Michael Kay Show and absolutely ripped into Evan Neal and put himself on the Mount Rushmore of dismissals with this rant.
3: What does he do? Flip hot dogs and hamburgers somewhere? Are you kidding me? Are you kidding me? I'd cut his ass. I would. How dare you? How dare you? These people pay your salary. They pay an obnoxious amount of money to park, an obnoxious amount of money for PSLs to sit there and watch this pap, and you call them hamburger flippers? What, you're so much better? I'd rather have a guy that's flipping hamburgers block than your piece of garbage ass. Who the hell are you to talk to fans like that? You piece of garbage. I hate when players do that. You're not above us. What, because you happen to play a sport? You make them, you're better than me? You're better than the people that pay your salary? These Giant fans were here before you, and they'll be here after your sorry ass is cut. What a piece of human trash. And I don't want to hear some apology. I don't want to hear, oh, I was taken out of context. I didn't mean, I don't want to hear, done. Done. I would cut his fat ass. Oh, if I'm John Mara, I call him into the office and say,
4: no,
3: you were a first round pick, but you're not worth anything. You don't talk to our fans that way. You don't talk to me that way. You are out of a job.
4: You should boo
3: him. If you see him in the mall at Willowbrook, boo his ass. If you see him on the DMV, boo him. Don't stop booing him. If he goes to the Pro Bowl, boo him. If he wins a Super Bowl, boo his sorry ass. Screw that guy. Oh, I mean, that angers me. We're not nobody. Flipping, but how do you condescend to people that pay to watch you play poorly, I might add.
0: And that is why I brought up Evan Neal.
2: Boo him! Boo him! You see him at the DMV. You see him crossing 7th Avenue? Boo him!
0: The DMV.
2: You see him picking up his kids from school?
0: Boo him!
2: Boo him!
0: Yeah! 12 shares.
4: I would.
2: I love LaGreca.
0: He's so good. Hearing that sound made me think of a new segment called Are You Kidding Me?
2: I thought you were going to say Boo Him.
0: Or Boo Him. Two new segments.
4: Two new segments.
0: Play like the first 15 seconds. There's something that he emphasized. He had to say something twice just to hammer it home. Let me hear it real quick.
3: What does he do? Flip hot dogs and hamburgers somewhere? Are you kidding me? Are you kidding me?
0: That.
3: I'd cut his ass. I would. How dare you?
0: It was the second how dare you. Because,
4: how dare you?
0: Yeah, because no one understood him the first time around. So we had to give
4: you
0: a second dosing of how dare you.
2: The best part of that, the sneaky best part, is when Don LaGreca makes fun of Evan Neal's blocking ability by saying he would rather have the hamburger and hot dog flippers at tackle than Evan Neal.
0: Who was the poor soul trying to get a word in? Who was that? Do we know?
2: Rosenberg.
0: Yeah, well, LaGreca wasn't having it. Know your teammate.
2: It was Rosenberg trying to be a good teammate, trying to hype him up and partake in the conversation. LaGreca's just looking at him like, stay out of this.
1: No, man.
2: I got about two more minutes.
1: Let a shooter shoot, man.
0: Yes.
1: Let a shooter shoot.

0: got this. I got this. Rosenberg, I got this one. I'm good.
1: Go to the bathroom.
0: Come back in 10. Are you kidding me? How dare you?
2: The best part of this is if Evan Neal has those comments in Jacksonville, nobody says anything.
0: No.
2: But the fact that you had the audacity to say it in the New York market.
0: Yes.
2: I think LaGreca kind of went easy on him.
0: Well, it's the New York market. It's their special brand of media. It's Don LaGreca. And it's the city that leads the league, leads the cities in people who flip hot dogs and hamburgers for a living. It's ridiculous. What was Evan Neal thinking?
1: There is a moment as a producer when you hand somebody like Don LaGreca, hey, did you see what Evan Neal said?
0: Oh, yeah.
1: And you watch the fire burn and you just go, going to be a good show today. Yeah. It's going to be a good show today. I got one.
0: Don's got it.
1: Yeah. Don's got this one.
0: Oh, God. That is so good. LaGreca is a classic. He really is just a classic New York sports radio host. He is so good. Yeah. His act would not work in any other market, but it works there. And it works unbelievably well. He is, get him on the show. I want LaGreca. And I want poor Peter Rosenberg. All right, Mikey, what happened to you? So it's fantasy season here. Field Yates is going to join us this week to get you ready for your fantasy drafts coming up. But you are paying off something from last year's fantasy league? Is that what happened?
1: So I did not lose my fantasy. I have lost in the past. This was not my loss. And we have a few punishments if you are the loser of our fantasy league that you can choose from.
0: Right.
1: And the person who lost in our league chose, he had to perform 7 minutes of stand-up comedy at a comedy club.
0: Wow. Okay.
1: Okay.
0: Yep.
1: Now, I thought this was a punishment for him. Like, haha, you have to go up there and you have to do 7 minutes of stand-up and you're not a comedian.
0: Yeah, and 7 minutes seems like a short amount of time until you're on stage and the entire place is looking at you and it feels like 3 hours, you know?
1: And I went down there. We're all sitting. We're right by the stage. I mean, I've got my foot on the stage. He's going to see me. And it's a packed house. And then he texts us the lineup from backstage.
0: Right.
1: And there are 13 comedians, all of them amateurs. And he is up 11th. And it turned out to be a punishment for me.
0: Really?
1: Because, whew.
0: Yeah.
1: 11 comedians that aren't comedians trying to fill 7 minutes each.
0: Yep.
1: Stu.
0: Yeah.
1: It was bad.
0: That's
1: tough. It was so quiet during some jokes that it made me laugh out of being uncomfortable.
0: Right. And when you get that lineup, you want your friend to be first, second, third, fourth. So you're out of there in like 45 minutes, right?
1: Sneak right out. Hey, listen, I mean, 2-drink minimum wasn't enough. Like, there was no amount of alcohol that was going to save whoever that girl was that was up fourth.
0: Right.
1: I don't know that she got anybody to smile and her parents were in the audience.
0: So your friend was 11th. That's funny. Your friend was 11th. So 10 amateur comedians in front of your friend who's also an amateur comedian trying to fill 7 minutes. Were all the acts 7 minutes?
1: Yep. Some of them went long.
0: They thought they were killing it, so they went long. Well,
1: yeah. And Stu, this might be a little inside baseball for some of our. They were all so Long Island because this was on Long Island.
0: Yes,
1: they were. So, I mean, just and I'm talking to my daughter, and she comes over. I got to go to the OBGYN. I got to get a pap smear, and I'm just sitting there going, "Oh my God, this is so bad. I just want this to end." So I'm being punished, not him.
0: So 10 Don LaGrecas.
2: Sounded like Diana Rossini's mom, that impression.
1: That's kind of what it sounds like.
0: I mean, she's Jersey, right? Don LaGreca giving that take on stage would be more entertaining.
1: I would have laughed.
0: Yeah, you would have laughed. He would have stolen the show. Oh, my God. So figure like, what, 80 minutes before your friend came on, right? Maybe.
1: Yeah, at least. Yeah.
0: That's so bad. It's like those dance recitals. Man. Like, you know, Emma was a dancer, Rachel played lacrosse. But the dance recital, the lineup would come out, and you would pray that your daughter's dance was one of the first three or four. If she was placed at like 27, oh, is that right? You have to sit through 26 dances before you get there for the only reason you're there, which is to see your daughter dance. and she would have four dances. They would sprinkle them out. It was ridiculous. I would go.

0: play nine holes in between dances and come back. How about that? Huh?
1: There was one guy who came out that was so stage fright. I think it was immersion therapy, where he was just kind of going like this in the microphone. So,
2: Mikey, you know what you should have done? Boom! Boom!
0: Are you kidding me?
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4: 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He hasn't set foot on that campus in 30 years. Doesn't matter. 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
10: When it comes to international soccer, Leo Messi is calling it quits. He is stepping down from Argentina's national team after appearing in 6 World Cups. 39-year-old won the cup in 2022. They were runners-up this past summer. In a statement, Messi said it was a decision that, quote, hurt and still hurts deep down, but I understand that the time has come, end quote. Leo Messi retiring from international competition. Yahoo Sports reports execs from the SEC are looking at options to punish LSU if the school plays former professional athletes. The University of Tennessee will honor the life and legacy of Dolly Parton by wearing a sticker on the back of their helmets this upcoming season. Cowboys have released quarterback Joe Milton. Vikings did the same with quarterback Max Brosmer, while former Titans quarterback Will Levis was not claimed by any team. He's now a free agent. At the U.S. Open, women's top seed Aryna Sabalenka won in straight sets, as did men's second seed Carlos Alcaraz. I'm Dan Beyer.
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16: That's up.

0: means one thing. I have to stop talking about how I think the Seahawks are going to be under 500.
1: Yeah, DB, you missed it. This past Friday, Rich did schedule watching, and somehow he got into your Seahawks starting the season 3-5.
2: Okay.
0: Eight games in. I feel 4-4 or 3-5.
2: I've always considered you the football expert around here, so I feel safe with this.
3: And by the way, I told him, you got to watch Hard Knocks, and he's not believing me because I'm buying the hype.
0: All you guys are your spin rate and Sam Darnold. Come on.
3: They have chemistry.
1: And shadow boxing.
0: Lightning in a bottle.
3: I don't know, man.
2: He thinks his AARP team is on the verge of winning a Super Bowl for the 19th straight season and then discrediting everyone else. It's quite hilarious.
0: I mean, they are getting older. But they have this new player. Do you guys know him? His name is Love, number seven.
1: Oh, man.
3: I heard about that guy. I've seen his film. Mm-hmm. It was great.
1: All weekend. Did you see the AI posts from people signing 49er contracts?
0: Oh, that is so funny.
3: By the way, this just started more, I can't say copycats, but more people getting caught doing the same exact thing, using AI and just using social media to fake the funk like they play professional football and professional sports. This guy's not the only guy. There's another story today about some dude doing it with the Cowboys. So I think it's just, a growing trend of things we're going to see more of in the future.
0: I'm excited that Dan Byers Guillotine League is back. Did you accept your email?
3: I just got the email today.
0: Dejan Love, and my number one pick, is going to be absolutely
3: nice. If you don't know what we're talking about, then you missed the whole story. But there's people impersonating NFL superstars, and they're scamming women out of money.
2: Hopefully his finger is better, though, because you could see, it was before it was really bad. Then he held it up. But now look at how it's gotten better.
3: All the 49ers, he's injured too, so it works out. So we got NFL to talk about. We're 9 days away, right? So we got some NFL, we got some baseball, but we're really going to focus on this Fleming announcer, the Boston Red Sox announcer too, that had to apologize because he was getting death threats. Also, speaking of the NFL, which teams have the nervous farts and more? And last one standing. So we have an action-packed show. Let's go.
0: To quote Aaron Donald, could he immediately dominate again? He says, do I feel like I could still be myself? 100%, which is why Vegas, DraftKings, fans, betting lines are all making it seem like it's the Rams. And then bloop, bloop, bloop, bloop, like 10 rungs down the ladder is like everyone else. In fact, Danny, you sent us that chart of contenders. And I think we should start with this because, I mean, if I'm a Rams fan, is this an unnecessary amount of pressure? Do you like to be a favorite like this going in? If you're a Seahawks fan like Dan Byer, you're the defending champions and someone in your division is getting all this love, you must love that. Like Dejan Love.
2: Well, it was funny. Up until 5 minutes ago, I was going to say that I felt that there was this little bit of kinship between the Seahawks and 49ers for how much the Rams have been getting the attention.
0: Oh, so we can bond on that.
2: Yeah, okay. so then you open your mouth and said this.
0: 500 team.
2: Yeah, this 500 team stuff. But yeah, like it is. And it is the fact of just it annoys me when people misremember how the games were played last year. A lot of that frustrates me.
0: And in the NBA, I think that was there's sentiment with certain players or teams where there's a lot of hype. And I mean, rightfully so, because there's big games.
3: We said this recently, not to compare sports, but we said this about the Rays and the Brewers. You know, people forget how good they are. Like, they're really good, and because they're not a sexy team, you sort of forget about them once in a while. They're legitimate.
0: Yeah.
3: And, you know, even though you're dumping on the Seahawks, and everybody knows they're still front runners, it's just that the Rams are the team to beat. It's all over the place, especially with the Donald signing. NFL contender tier list, we should probably go over it.
0: Yeah.
3: It adds more pressure for sure, but I think L.A. and the Rams and the fans like that pressure.
0: I mean, when you get big names together on a team that was really good, I'm not going to compare it to the NBA, but Danny, when Luka and LeBron first got together, remember it was like, this is it. This is like, you know, the sentiment was they were one of the teams to beat, and then you got to see it unfurl on the court or the field. And I think that the Rams have all the pieces, but that much better than everyone else?
1: Yeah, and odds aren't really in their favor. Over the past 30 seasons, there have been 20 instances where the preseason Super Bowl favorite, who was priced at plus 500 or shorter, 0-20 winning the Super Bowl.
0: That's a great stat to go against the Rams. Now, this little chart that DraftKings put out, it said NFL

0: NFL contender tier list. And right alone at the top, team to beat, it's the Rams. And there's a little picture of Myles Garrett and Aaron Donald's heads poking in.
1: Aaron Donald helps that. But again, there's no guarantee with him either. I mean, he's getting his money. Congrats and props to him for coming back and earning that respect and getting paid. And I'm not rooting against him. But I have seen like some of the footwork comparisons from when he retired to where he is now. And I'm sure he's just sort of going through the motions right now. He's not playing at game speed. But maybe he lost the step. I'm just saying maybe. The truth, what I'm trying to say is, we don't know, and I know you alluded to that, Rich, but you just don't know until we see it on the field. You don't know what he's got. You don't know what this team's got. You don't know what the chemistry is going to be like, but what you do know is that the Seahawks are good, and you know they're going to be good, and it's just a matter of who's sexy and who's not. Even though the Seattle Seahawks are front runners and they're
0: If you're worried so much about sexy, you must be really bummed that Sam Hartman got cut over the weekend.
1: I am, yes. I'm a big fan of his good looks. But man, I really think that's all it is. Yeah. I think people like you, like you're a prime example of a guy that undermines and leaves the Seahawks out of the conversation most times.
0: Mm-hmm. You think because Ty Simpson had a great first look, there's a sentiment that, well, if Matthew Stafford is banged up a little bit here and there, a guy like him could come in, or someone...
2: Not really, because he played against backups.
0: Yeah, so
2: twos,
0: like,
2: and threes.
0: Like, we're also assuming that, and I think Matthew Stafford's a great guy, in fact, lives in the area. Everyone seems to think he's a hell of a swell guy, but he's also an aging quarterback. What if he's just a little tweaked up here and there?
1: Yeah, we don't know.
0: The Rams...
1: Everyone's just really high on him.
0: Let's say Matthew Stafford ends up starting 12 of the 17 games. Like, there's a little leeway there that we're assuming... one of the aging veteran best quarterbacks in the league, reigning MVP. What if he gets a little banged up? All of a sudden, that doesn't affect the division when you have the Seahawks and the Niners there?
3: Yeah, it completely does. The only position that the Rams seem to have depth at is running back. Like, we have Kyren Williams and Blake Corum, but I wouldn't feel comfortable if Ty Simpson was there. What about if something happens to Myles Garrett or Aaron Donald isn't? This team could also be playing the first 4 or 6 games without Puka Nacua, you know, that's so right. We don't necessarily know there. And so there's a lot of questions. And I don't think that they're as top heavy as we thought like they were in previous years, but this isn't the NBA where you could just throw 3-4 guys together on the court and make it work. And if one of these guys ends up going down, yeah, I think it could have a big effect on, especially if it was Garrett or Stafford. Like, I don't know what to expect from Aaron Donald.
1: It's great to have Dan Beyer back for his NFL insight. 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To answer your question, Rich, about DB's Seahawks, yeah. I think they're in perfect placement in everyone's mind and on all these lists coming out and all the coverage that we're seeing. I think anybody that knows, like a true fan, or if you're watching Hard Knocks, or if you watched the Super Bowl last year, you know that this team's legit. You know Sam Darnold's legit. You know that their running backs are legit. So if you're being overlooked, you're just playing with an extra chip on your shoulder too, with no added pressure. So the LA Rams, if they're the team to beat, and again, sexy team, Donald's back, Myles Garrett, solid squad, there's still a lot of question marks with that pressure. I'd much rather be the Seahawks sitting on watching, saying, all right, we'll show you guys. I love being underestimated, dude. I love it. I live it. I feel it all the time. Even when I'm not, I pretend like I am just for added motivation. Well, so if the Seahawks are like, yeah, we're the defending champions and you guys are high on the Rams, all right, cool. All right, fine.
0: If I'm Sam Darnold also, every quarterback ranking that comes out, he's still towards the bottom tier. And same with my dude, Brock Purdy. And I just find it funny.
1: He's number one on spin rate, though. Number one on spin.
0: But if I'm Sam, like Sam Darnold, I won't even talk about my 49ers. Forget Brock Purdy. Your guy, Sam Darnold, won a Super Bowl. That team does look great, as much as I want to deny it. Like, what does a guy have to do to crack the top 15 on any quarterback list? He won a Super Bowl. He's a redemption story. But everyone's still like, you know, putting yeah. you know, the usual suspects at the top of the list.
3: Apparently, throw 3 touchdowns in a Super Bowl. The offense stalled in that game. Mm-hmm. There's no doubt. But for every time that we rave over Stafford and Nacua and their other meetings against the Rams, Darnold was just as good for the Seahawks in making the plays that he did. Yep. So maybe, I don't know, it's people look at it and say like, oh yeah, if the Patriots had any sort of offense, or they would have been able to, I mean,

0: but that is
1: that's
0: more
1: how
0: of a
1: people
0: comment.
1: Look at it, but yeah. People, but it doesn't make it true. It's like
0: correct
1: on Hard Knocks, right? Darnold gets his ring. They all get their rings. It's a cool moment. The rings are lowered from the ceiling, and they all get their rings. Darnold drops his, actually, and he picks it up, and you know he's super pumped, and he's almost like in shock that, that's right, I'm a Super Bowl champion. And then he addresses it later on. He's like, you know, I sometimes forget. Like, that's right, oh, my God.
2: Well, like, I'm a Super Bowl champion.
1: I think we all forget because everyone's
2: my point.
1: Everyone's this guy has to remind himself that he's a Super Bowl champion. How do you think the public feels about the Seahawks? And that's no knock on them. It's just something about him and something about the team that they're almost an afterthought because there's so many other teams with big names and high expectations. But that doesn't really mean they're the best team. But if Darnold is forgetting that he's the guy, you can't blame us for overlooking it sometimes. Yeah, but
3: also, so hard to repeat in the NFL.
1: So hard to repeat.
3: That's why some people just overlook them immediately.
1: That's, you know what, Danny G? That's also part of it, too. Yeah, because how often does that happen? So you're already looking for, well, whose year is it now? And that's why I keep saying the Bills. Like, we automatically are trained to think that it's going to be someone else.
2: Look, I said every year we talk about the list of great quarterbacks that, well, one of them's bound to win, right? Josh Allen's got to win one at some point. Same mm-hmm. with Justin Herbert and, you know, Lamar Jackson and Joe Burrow. All these guys.
1: So we're conditioned to look elsewhere. All right, well, who is it this year?
2: And every year, a Sam Darnold or Jalen Hurts or someone like that wins one. You're like, well, that's just one more year that the other, like the favorites don't win.
0: You know what's interesting is when you look at the Rams and how the Rams have put together this team, is Matthew Stafford, and even happened earlier today on ESPN, where they're saying, okay, if Stafford can add that second ring. But how many teams in the NFL have had their team go for it in all of that player's yeah. years? Like, that's what the Rams are doing for Stafford. They're really maybe 1 year, 2 years where you're like, maybe they didn't go all out, but this year they definitely yeah. went all out. They've gone all out previously to try to maximize their window. And I think Sean McVay is the best head coach in the NFL. Like, I think he's amazing. Even compared to Andy Reid. I just think it's a new game right now as we talk. Reid's got more accolades and could be the greatest coach of all time, but I love Sean McVay. The point is did Lamar Jackson, where the Ravens like, you know what? Lamar, here's everything. We are going all in and screw the future. You know, same thing with the Bills. Same thing with... They haven't, and Stafford has, and now Stafford's stature is becoming, hey, is this a top five? Is this a top seven quarterback of all time? Not realizing
2: that second ring would really do a lot for
0: him. But is it fair to the other guys whose teams are like, we aren't going all in because we're trying to keep this a longevity sort of thing? It's a very interesting like conversation when you start talking about the greatness of those teams and of the quarterbacks, because the Rams are definitely going all in for this season.
1: We're 9 days away. We're going over the NFL contender tier list that came out. Wes from Vegas says they're ancient. There's no way they'll stay healthy and functional. And that really is the key for the Rams, but the key for all the teams.
2: Is he talking about my team or is he talking about the Rams?
1: He's talking about the Rams. Oh. So the team to beat, according to this list, and according to everybody, if you follow the buzz, or you follow social media, and you just follow what people are expecting, is the Rams team to beat. The front runners are still the Seahawks, obviously, the Bills, the Patriots, and the Broncos. So they're second tier on the list as far as front runners. Right. And honestly, I don't think you could argue any of those teams. They're all going to be good.
2: Do you care? Could I indulge a little bit?
1: Sure.
2: Some Sam, you know, I think you know where I'm going here. Yeah, thank you.
4: Rich loves to look at the schedule game.
2: Schedule watching.
3: Yeah. We didn't even get two tiers into this list.
2: Yeah. I know, because
1: next tier, by the way, is who could make some noise but not necessarily be a front runner.
2: No, I think the tiers are going to become from Rams fans' eyes when they realize what I'm about to tell you. The Rams start the season against the 49ers in Australia.
1: Okay.
2: You know, if you say rise up lights, it sounds like you're saying razor blades.
1: Yeah.
3: You've done this 10 times.
2: In an Australian accent.
1: Yeah.
2: Rise up lights. Rise up lights. All right. First week.
5: Yep. It works.
2: Yeah. Thank you, Sam.
1: Rise up lights. Rise up lights.
2: All right. They play the 49ers. Of course, you know where I'm going with it. But I will even, for the hell of it, I'll give you the Rams.
3: Wow. It's so nice of you.
2: Win. Then they play the Cowboys. So they're going to beat the Cowboys too in your mind?
1: The Rams?
2: Yeah.
1: Why would they lose to the Cowboys?
2: Hottest offense in the game everyone's talking about, right? All right, so all right, give them a W there.
3: I feel like the Cowboys are going to have a good season.
2: I'm sorry, I skipped.

0: skipped ahead. I'm part of the wrong part of the schedule. I'm sorry. They play the Giants in week two. So that's a W. Then they play at Denver.
1: I don't know. Odell Beckham Jr. is looking slim and trim. I don't know.
0: I'm going.
1: He's on the team. By the way, that's a side story before you skip past the Giants. Have you noticed there's so much noise about, like, he looks like a totally different guy.
0: I mean, he made the team.
1: He trimmed up, I think, a good 10, 15 pounds. So he looks a little more chiseled, and people are freaking out about it. But it is him, and he made the team.
0: The point I'm trying to make is the first 5 weeks of the Rams schedule, the Giants are the only, quote, layup. Because they got to play division rival, the 49ers, who are healthy.
1: Hey, but you're looking at it all wrong. They got to play the Rams.
0: Yeah, but, all right, so the 49ers and Rams play pretty tight.
1: Okay.
0: So, I mean, like, it's, all right, so besides the Giants in week two, the other four games in the Rams' first five are 49ers in a foreign country. So that's, there's no variables advantage. There, right?
1: Yeah. No,
0: they play in Denver.
2: On a short week.
0: They play.
1: Okay, so that's disadvantage.
0: So they play in Philadelphia. And then they have to come back to L.A. and play the Bills, who are your favorites. So if they.
1: Hey, you know what? Rich is right. Schedule watching. This is a tough,
0: but like,
1: tough
0: why
1: run
0: why
1: they
0: are we
1: got.
0: Making it seem like other than the Giants, Niners, Broncos, Eagles, and Bills are four of their first five opponents. Then they go through a little cake part of the schedule. Danny, no offense. They play like the Cardinals, the Rams. I'm sorry. They play the Cardinals, the Raiders, and they play the Chargers.
3: Definitely losing to the Raiders.
0: Chargers.
4: The Raiders.
0: I hope so. Then you have Commanders, Cardinals. They play a couple of softer teams. Packers, who I don't think will be that great. But then, towards the end of the year, they got to play Mahomes and the Chiefs.
3: Their schedule is tough to start and finish the year.
0: Yeah, the end of the Rams schedule. Chiefs, Niners again, Cowboys, Seahawks, Bucks, and then the Seahawks again. So why would they make
1: it seem... bookended with like, a really tough schedule.
0: Of their 17 games, it really is like really hard. You got a little bit of the middle of the season where you should win four in a row or so. But then the end of the season, you're telling me.
1: Okay, so then why does every list have them as the team to beat? Are we just prisoner of the moment
3: on
1: with this
3: paper?
1: Thing?
3: Because on paper, they are the strongest, deepest
1: right.
3: team right
1: it
3: now.
1: You're assuming
0: everything goes right in all these games. None of these games are like big point spreads. I know it's they do these future odds. But like these games, those first couple weeks are all like field goal games. Like if you tell me when the point spread is set, Bills Rams or Niners are favored by three. Rams are favored by 3.5. It was 2.5. Now it's 3.5. It's a field goal game. It's not like the Rams are.
1: They're not like
0: the Patriots of the 2000s, where every week they were beating teams by double digits.
1: You're the one that takes this personal, Rich. I know. I see lists like this. I'm like, yeah, whatever, because nobody knows anything. This is all speculation, obviously. You seem a little offended by it. Who would you switch to that with as far as the number one team to beat? It's got to be someone from the next list of front runners.
0: I don't think there should be one team. I just think that.
1: I mean, that's what's fun about it.
0: I know, the team to beat.
1: Yeah.
0: I mean, I hate to say it because I love to make fun of it. It's my hard take that the Seahawks are going to struggle. But the Seahawks are defending champion. You're talking about the bonding and everything they did in the offseason and the hard knocks. Like, what would make them not be the team to beat?
1: But okay, so you would just switch that.
0: They are in that next tier with the Bills. It's three AFC teams and the Seahawks. It's Bills, Patriots, Broncos, and the Seahawks. So we're talking about pretty much your championship games last year plus the Bills, right?
1: All right. Now, this is the NFL contender tier list. We're going down to tier three now. And this is the list of teams that could make some noise. So the team
3: according to DraftKings.
1: According to DraftKings, the team that beats the Rams, frontrunners, Seahawks, Bills, Patriots, Broncos. Teams that could make some noise are the Ravens, the Eagles, the Bears, the Chiefs, the Lions, the Bengals, the Packers, the 49ers, and the Texans.
0: And the Jags.
1: And the Jaguars.
0: Yeah.
1: So I have no problem with that either. I mean, it's just all BS after that.
0: I mean, it's all a silly list, like the playoff hopefuls. The Cowboys and Chargers are on that list, and I think the Chargers could have a playoff hopeful. I think the Chargers...
1: Giants are on the list? Buccaneers?
0: I don't know how you put the Chargers and the Giants in the same category of playoff hopefuls. Let's just look at the bottom category.
1: Probably not in 26.
0: And tell me, can we agree that these are saying,
3: because Herbert hasn't won any playoff
1: games.
3: They're
1: saying these are the absolute bottom feeders of the season. That would be the Saints, Danny G, your Raiders.
0: Yeah. They're not there yet.
1: The Browns. I mean, there's too much controversy going on with the Browns anyway.
0: Titans aren't there yet.
1: The Jets, the Dolphins. People are saying the Dolphins could be the worst team in the league this year.
3: What's flawed with

0: this list and is that every NFL season, there is a team or two that surprises everyone. And nobody can account for that right now.
1: Yeah, no one could guess that or figure it out, which is why.
2: All right, so out of those, right? Yeah. Hold on. Okay. Of the bottom tier, probably not in 26. But who knows, they say.
1: Yeah.
2: Which team do you think would be the biggest surprise? Saints, Raiders, Jets, Dolphins, Browns, Titans, Cardinals.
1: The Cardinals. With
0: I would say the Browns.
1: No.
0: You are so low on the Cardinals, too. First you slander the Seahawks, yeah. And now here comes the Cardinals slander.
2: You're so right. Those are the two you slander the most. Those are definitely... No. And you know who he overlooks? He always overlooks the Commanders.
1: Right.
2: The Commanders, too. And where are the Commanders on this list? Oh, they're playoff hopefuls.
1: I'm going to tell you why the Cardinals have no hope. And plus, Danny G, I'm going to pose the question that you did earlier, and I think it's a good thing to think about. We'll take your phone calls next at 877-99-ON-FOX. The question is this. As a fan of your NFL team, it could be the Raiders, the Hawks, the Niners, the Giants, the Jets, whatever your team is, what have you talked yourself into believing this offseason? Like, what have you convinced yourself? Because everyone's 0-0 right now. It's a new season. As Danny said, every year there's a couple surprise teams that
2: Danny G's the best. He's the epitome, the epitome, the perfect example of a guy that convinces himself of why his team's going to be the best. And I love that about him. He's like, yo, man, the Raiders really improved their offensive line this season.
0: I don't know. Last year, though, I said they'd have the worst defense. for their defense.
1: What have you talked yourself into believing about your team? We'll take your feedback next as we are less than 10 days from the start of the NFL season. What do you still believe in? And what have you convinced yourself? We'll take your calls next on Covino and Rich.
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0: these names: Dan Patrick, Colin Cowherd, LeVar Arrington, Brady Quinn, Jonas Knox, Stu Gotts and Company, Covino and Rich, Rob Parker, Kelvin Washington, Ben Maller, Jason Smith, and Mike Harmon.
1: Boom.
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0: I love Pete.
1: You see a viral clip of Darius Rucker doing a photo shoot, and they're playing Biggie in the background.
2: Yeah.
1: Right at the part where Biggie shouts out Hootie.
0: Yeah.
1: And he's like, and he just so casually stops, like, yo, you hear Biggie shout me out?
0: It gave him all that cred.
1: Yeah,
0: he loved it.
1: Like, that is cool.
0: That was really cool, man.
1: Blow like Hootie. Blow like Hootie.
0: Blow like Hootie. Yeah. Biggie Smalls in the background. We got our sound architect, Iowa Sam, on the ones and twos, but Danny G rocking the shirt. You can see it. You can see the show. See what you hear at Covino and Rich FSR. We're streaming live. People chiming in live. Superbird, Ric Flair, West from Idaho, yeah. Machiavelli, woo. Vince Garcia. Everybody chiming in live on the chat. And at Covino and Rich FSR on YouTube, you could also get our bonus pod, Overpromised. And 2 weeks ago, we had Topanga and the Great Hambino. It was the Great Hambino and Covino and Rich. And we talked about their new show, Dugout Dads.
1: I watched it over the weekend. It was fun.
0: It's good, right?
1: It's fun.
0: And this past week, Overpromised, people are saying it was our best episode yet, 153. We talked about NFL and the Disney collaboration. We talked about your boy, Jed York, because Rich defended him. Rich said he did nothing wrong.
1: Stop it.
0: And we put people in the fart corner. And if you don't know what the fart corner is,
1: listen to Overpromised.
0: Yeah, listen to Overpromised 153. That's right here on our YouTube page, at Covino and Rich FSR. But we're live from the Fox Sports Radio studios.
1: Did you see over the weekend 140 games too little too late for the Mets? Did you see the by design, like, the game started with back-to-back home runs by Lindor and Soto?
0: I also saw your boy Pete Alonso get hit in the head by a heater.
1: Yeah, and by the way, you talk about players falling from grace. You talked about how you never know if a guy's going to still have it. And, you know, for Rams fans, just for the NFL, you hope that Aaron Donald comes back and he's still the stud he is, maybe just not against your team. Did you see a former White Sox star that the Mets took a chance on, Luis Robert Jr.?
0: Mm-hmm.
1: And it just got waved and picked up by the Orioles. Like
0: they gave him a little thank you on social media.
1: Yeah, it just didn't have it
0: anymore.
1: Thanks
0: for your time.
1: Yeah, you just don't have it anymore. I don't know what to tell you.
0: Arrivederci.
1: We had that conversation last week. Remember, like, when it's wild to see a guy just not have it anymore?
0: And that might be someone in the NFL this year.
1: Yeah, we don't know.
0: But we're going over the contender list. And
1: what have you convinced yourself?
0: Now we're asking you, Fox Sports Radio Nation, 877-99 on Fox. Everybody convinces themselves that their team has a shot for whatever reason.
1: I'll go first. I'll go first. And I feel like the tide will turn. And I think this is the year the Niners stay completely healthy.
0: Ooh.
1: Fred Warner, Nick Bosa, Big Trent Williams,
0: right.
1: Juszczyk, McCaffrey,
0: even
1: Kittle.
0: The impersonators are injured.
1: Like,
0: Rich.
1: In my mind, the Niners stay completely healthy, and, you know, for a change, the other teams in the NFC get a little banged up, and all of a sudden, you know, little change, little opposite of what usually goes down. So I've convinced myself that this is the year. All those star players on the Niners.
0: Like last few years were a fluke as far as injuries.
1: I just feel like maybe they get a little luck going their way now where, like,
3: I don't know. We'll see.
1: Purdy, Kittle, McCaffrey, all the guys I just mentioned, Fred Warner, Bosa, you know, and some of the returning players, like some of the players that are back on the Niners could just be a big impact.
0: I never liked the, if they're healthy, because you can say that about everybody in the NFL and not every team. Nobody in the NFL is 100% healthy at all times. But yeah, that could have been a fluke. Rich does have a point. Like, what are the chances of that happening again? Like, dealing with all those injuries again? You know, if that were to be the case, you really do have to investigate your practice facility.
1: And what about Dre Greenlaw? Came back to the Niners. What if some of these guys just come back to form? That's my hope. So what is yours? What is your
0: wishful thinking?
1: Yeah, what have you convinced yourself? Danny G, what about you? Raiders, Ken.
2: Yeah. And I'm not blind to the fact my team needs a couple of years here to build things up because they've had a lack of depth for a while. But I feel like Kubiak has them on the right path. It looks like, at least we'll see as soon as the season kicks off. But their O-line, Colton Miller's back healthy.

0: So is Jackson Power Johnson, JPJ. They picked up Burford. You know him, Rich.
1: Yeah.
0: Linderbaum, now one of the best centers in the NFL. They got in free agency, one of the huge prizes of the free agency, and DJ Glaze. So with Rick Dennison, a legendary O-line coach, no more Pete Carroll Jr., who had his head up as you know what. I feel like that O-line, at least the starters, are going to have that running game maybe in the top 15-ish instead of number 32 in the league.
2: Running game not only with Genty, but your boy Mike Washington Jr. might be that secret weapon.
0: What a steal in the fourth round.
2: So, you know, I've convinced myself just watching some of the stuff because I pick up through Danny. Like, I get excited for Danny's team. And I'm like, yo, this guy might be the real deal. 6'2", 228, like lightning speed.
0: And ask DB about Kubiak. He loves that two-headed monster running the ball, which is why Kenneth Walker Jr. was a little bit expendable.
1: And I'm curious what DB thinks, but I got to ask you one last thing. Because of all that,
2: Raiders got some weapons.
1: Have you done a little self-convincing and believing that, hey, maybe a wild card run? Have you gotten that far in your head?
0: No.
1: Like, oh, if all goes right?
0: The problem is nobody ever stays injury-free. Hmm. And I just feel like once you get to the Raiders' backups, you are in trouble.
2: Speaking of backups, I heard some host here on Fox Sports saying that Mendoza has to get more succinct and concise with his responses. I forget who it was. Oh, it was Dan.
1: Oh, hey, what's up, DB?
2: Hey, DB. And you know what, Dan? I really do agree with you. It's cute now to hear him talking about, like, it's a learning process and he's learning. And to hear what he has to say. But when the game counts, enough with the excuses. Yeah. You just got to be clear. I really was feeling you on that.
3: We were trying to figure out where everyone's Mendoza line was, where they could take, how long could you take of listening to him ramble?
1: Like, oh, like, wait, where's the cuteness stop, right?
3: And we got it for three straight weeks, so it was pretty crazy. But when and if and when he's going to play, I think that has to change. The thing that I've sold myself on is that Sean McDermott was the problem with Buffalo, so I know you're high on Buffalo as well, Covino. I just think, like, if you get anything from that defense, and I think that they will with Jim Leonard as their new defensive coordinator, I think offensively they're going to be the same team with Joe Brady now being promoted to head coach. Mm-hmm. But I think there are problems on defense. I mean, heck, they give up 33 points and losing to Denver, you know, in the divisional playoff. Jacksonville put 24 on them. Not that they're bad defense, they're offensive teams that they were playing, but you need something from the defense. And I think that we're going to see that with Buffalo. So I do like the Bills to definitely win the AFC East this year and unseat the Patriots.
2: Yeah, as far as the Bills, when it comes to convincing, because they're my pick. I would have to say, I'm just playing the odds here. Like, Josh Allen's the guy. He seems to be in a good place. We've seen him evolve as a quarterback. He's not this reckless guy just, you know, throwing his body on the line like he used to be. I think he evolves, and it's got to be his year, one of these years. So based on everything DB just said and just the feeling of it's got to be someone else and their front runners, that's what I've convinced myself on. We're going to go to all your feedback at 877-99 on Fox. We're going over that contender tier list, but what you've convinced yourself about your team.
1: It's always fun at this time of year. Let's go to DB for an update. Dan Beyer, what's going on, man?
3: We'll give you some NFL notes, guys. The Ravens signed kicker Jake Moody, formerly of the 49ers at one point.
1: Good luck, Moody. Moody's booty, bro.
3: The Vikings released quarterback Max Brosmer. Remember last year he had to start a couple of games for Minnesota. So J.J. McCarthy stays on, and they'll keep three quarterbacks in the Twin Cities. Cowboys released quarterback Joe Milton today. Cade Klubnik's going to be the backup quarterback in New York for the Jets behind Geno Smith. And former Titans quarterback Will Levis was not claimed by any team. He is now a free agent. Leo Messi announced he's retiring from the national team in Argentina following a runner-up finish in this summer's World Cup. He played in six World Cups for Argentina overall, winning the World Cup in 2022. Yahoo Sports says execs from the SEC are looking at options to punish LSU if the school plays former professional athletes. The report says the talks are in the early stages, but could be looking at things like boycotting events, possible legal action as well. University of Tennessee will honor the life and legacy of Dolly Parton by wearing a sticker honoring Dolly on the back of their helmets coming up this fall. And in baseball, the White Sox are acquiring veteran outfielder Tommy Pham from the Phillies. Phillies have the Diamondbacks tonight. Ketel Marte making his return after being away from the team for 2 weeks. He'll bet DH tonight and bat cleanup. Finally, U.S. Open, day two. Carlos Alcaraz, a straight sets winner on the men's side. He's the second seed. Ladies, top seed Aryna Sabalenka won in straight sets as well. Guys, back to you.
1: Thank you, DB. I just saw a funny meme. It said, you've heard the phrase, dress for the job you love or the job you want.
2: Yeah.
1: It's Dejan Love just dressing like a football player. It's the job he wants, right?
2: Yeah, he's got people convinced.
1: Number seven.
2: All right, so that NFL can tier

0: 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What you've convinced yourself about your team, okay?
1: More CNR right here on FSR. And football is back. We're talking about it, right? 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
7: 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Mewing. 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
7: With all this extra time on his hands. But you know what? Props to him. Guy's handsome. He's just not on the Commanders. Covino and Rich on Fox Sports Radio. It's okay. We're not on the Commanders either or the NFL. But we are on Fox Sports Radio talking about it. And that's a lot of fun for us. With Danny G, super producer, Iowa Sam. And it's great to have DB back anchoring with your updates. Again, we're at 877-99.
8: And he's
7: going to
8: play Last One Standing against you, numbskulls.
7: Yeah, why do we got to play Last One Standing when Dan Byer comes back? All right, so the contender list, we went over it according to DraftKings. In fact, Rich, I posted it. The front runners, obviously the Rams. Actually, that's the team to beat. Front runners, Seahawks, Bills, Broncos, etc. The list is there at Covino and Rich.
9: The best part about it is all these teams that are the, quote, front runners and great teams, they all play each other. The NFL does a great job of really giving the tough teams, the good teams, tough schedules. And you saw that when we went over the Bills a week ago, when we just looked at the Rams.
7: That's what you want, bro.
9: Yeah, we looked at the Rams' first five games and their last five games. And they've, of their 17 games, they have 2 5-game stretches where it's pretty tough.
7: And that's why you got to respect the UFC, the NFL. You want the premier matchups.
9: Yeah.
7: That's what you want. And that's the problem with boxing. When you leave it in the control of these fighters, they're not giving you the fights that you need to see, you want to see, or that are deserved. You get that in the NFL, and that's what makes it exciting, the matchups. All right, so 877-99 on Fox. As a football fan, you hear it all the time from your buddies. The team could be the weakest team in the league, but they've convinced themselves that they're going to be good or not as bad as you think because of X, Y, Z.
9: Well,
7: so the one thing you convince yourself about your team this year, you convince yourself this summer that they're going to be good because of what? Let us know at 877-99 on Fox.
9: And Danny G, you said it before, any team over the last 30 years that has gone in as a favorite to win the Super Bowl at plus 550 or better, 0-20 on following through with a Super Bowl championship. So, that does not look good for the Rams then.
7: No.
9: All right, let's go to your phone calls. What have you convinced yourself as a fan?
7: But Donald coming out of retirement sort of makes it seem like, you know, he's not coming just get paid. I know the money's good, but he's coming out of retirement because he really thinks that they have a shot to win it all. And I think that's also convincing to us. Like, damn, they're really going for it.
9: All right, who we got, Danny?
8: All right, let's start in Spokane. Tim.
9: What up, Tim?
7: What up, Timmy?
10: Hey, guys. Love the show.
9: Oh, thanks, man.
10: I think everybody is sleeping on the Minnesota Vikings, and I'm going to tell you why they're going to win the NFC North. Okay. All right? Now, the first thing is we forget last year on Christmas Day, the Vikings defense dominated the Lions, dominated. Mm-hmm. And this year with Kyler Murray, he's set to have his best year ever. We got the best wide receiver duo with Jefferson and Addison. We got Juwan.

0: Jennings. They picked up T.J. Hockenson. But I'm telling you what, that defense plus the offensive weapons, Aaron Jones, watch the Vikings to win 13 games this year and win the NFC North.
1: And you know what? Wow. That's what this conversation's all about. It's you as a fan, what have you convinced yourself? And I love his rationale.
2: Yeah. I don't know why, but I believe him.
1: We'll, skull, baby, skull. We'll watch it play out. Listen, if I were a Chargers fan, I would be like way convincing myself that Mike McDaniel, that's all they needed all along. You got Harbaugh, and now this offensive...
3: Go Chargers!
2: Like, the wishful think, it keeps it fun.
1: Yeah, the wishful thinking.
2: But I like what he's saying.
1: Of the most likable, nerdy, yet whimsical, weird offensive coordinator now is going to take Justin Herbert to new levels. That's what a Chargers dream would be.
4: All right, let's go to Vegas. Mario.
2: What up, Mario?
1: It's me! What's up, Mario?
5: What's going on, guys? How are we doing today?
1: What's up, man? What's on your mind?
5: I've convinced myself as a fellow Niner fan that... Actually, I'm loving the optimism of no injuries this year. I've convinced myself that we're going to get ours out of the way early. We're going to have one, and it's going to be okay because we have a future Hall of Fame head coach that never seems to get his feathers rattled, ever. We're going to dig deep into our depth chart. We're going to get a bunch of guys that you've never heard of that we're not talking about right now, but we're going to be talking about come week eight. And this team is going to win their division. And the Rams are going to, I think the Rams are going to fall short of their expectations. I think the Seattle Seahawks way played out of their shoes last year. I think they're going to come back down to average, and the Cardinals are going to live in Arizona. And then
1: the Cardinals going to win what? My prediction: one game. Right? They're going to win one game.
4: More slander.
5: They will play football. The Arizona Cardinals will play football this year. That's my prediction. But I think the Niners are going to win the division this year, and I think that Shanahan's just going to prove that anything that comes at him, any curveball that comes at him, he can knock it out the park.
1: I love it. I'm with you. Let's go.
2: I love how you guys are playing the game.
1: Right?
2: Very convincing.
1: Convince us your pipe dreams for 2026.
2: They had all summer to figure it out.
1: Phones are all hot. So, Danny, want to just go to another random one now or what?
4: I'm trying here.
1: I know. I'm only one man.
4: No, check this out. The phones literally have melted. It's stuck on line two there.
1: Hello?
4: Yeah.
2: Line, oh, yeah. Oh, yeah,
4: look at that.
2: Oh, we got it.
4: All right, I'll reset all the lines, and when we come back, we'll get to all the calls.
2: All right, well, we can tell you we're going to talk more NFL. Which teams have the nervous farts if we have time today?
1: Is that your – what teams?
2: Yeah, we're
1: I'll
2: gonna,
1: tell you what. The Cardinals, because they're going to win one game.
2: We said 4 to 5 games. Danny G and I remember talking about
1: you really
2: that.
1: Think
2: based
1: the
2: on their schedule.
4: Yep.
2: Yeah, their schedule was – they had some winnable games there, and we were convinced they're better for sure. One – I don't know about that. Which
4: they're
2: going to
4: put up
2: the
4: points. They're going to put up points, which I know their defense needs improvement, but the Cardinals definitely have some weapons on offense.
2: We also got to talk about this Will Fleming story. He's the Boston Red Sox announcer who went a little far, or maybe you're cool with it. We'll decide here on the show. He had some criticisms for the New York Yankees over the weekend, and we'll play some of that.
1: Let me tell you, looking at the Cardinals, I don't know where you think their winnable game, maybe the Jets?
2: Well, I mean, like we went over it. I don't have their schedule.
1: I know, but I'm just saying, like, I'm telling you.
2: The over-under, too, was 4, right, Danny G?
1: I think 3.5 or 4, something like that.
2: I think it was
4: 3.5.
2: Was it 3.5? So we said 4, maybe even 5 when we went over the schedule. The Dolphins, too, are bottom feeders. But I would think when expectations are low, you don't have nervous farts, right? It's got to be a team that is on that brink, like the Bears or even the Chiefs.
1: Oh,
2: it's
1: my
2: like,
1: God.
2: They might have the nervous farts.
1: The Cardinals?
2: Or the Lions, a team like that.
1: Guys, I want you to mark this date down. Mark this date down and remember this.
2: I think when you have no expectations, you're not nervous about it.
1: December 20th. That's when the Cardinals win their first game.
2: December 20th.
4: Don't stop it.
1: December 20th. You don't believe me? Every game they play before that, they're going to get their ass handed to them. The Cardinals are going to be over.
2: No surprises.
1: Hey, Christmas present. Hey, Arizona, you're going to get a Christmas present the 20th. You'll see. I promise. We are.
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4: What you need to know.
5: Leo Messi said goodbye to Argentina's national team today, announcing his retirement from international play after six World Cups. The 39-year-old won the cup in 2022. Argentina, a runner-up this past year to Spain. In a statement, Messi said it was, quote, a decision that hurt and still hurts deep down, but I understand that the time has come, end quote. Some moves made in the NFL. Former Titans quarterback Will Levis, not claimed by any team. He's now a free agent. Well, the Vikings let go of quarterback Max Brosmer. Cowboys released quarterback Joe Milton. Jets have named rookie Cade Klubnik as their backup to Geno Smith. At the U.S. Open, men's singles, second seed Carlos Alcaraz, a straight sets winner today. His first match since mid-April as he's been out with a wrist injury. Women's top seed Aryna Sabalenka won in straight sets in first-round play. And Ketel Marte will return to the Diamondbacks lineup tonight. After missing the past 2 weeks, he will DH against the Phillies. I'm Dan Beyer.
4: Are you ready?
6: Oh, boy.
4: For this?
7: Oh, are you the guys that hate everything?
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10: Hey!
6: Man. You smell that? No, not that. Football's in the air, man. Oh, yeah. 9 days away. And off the air, man, you got to hear Danny G talking smack.
13: Man, everybody's so high in the Rams. I'm not buying it.
6: Man.
14: And I'm not
15: smell
14: buying
15: that?
10: And I'm not buying the Seahawks. So I guess Niners guys, right? Okay.
6: Yeah, hey, we'll see. On paper, Rich isn't wrong. 49ers are stacked. But again, health is a major factor, not just for Rich's 49ers, for everybody.
10: Yeah, of course.
16: We haven't seen any football on the field yet, so whenever there's this consensus like we heard this morning.
6: We won't know anything until eight weeks in, Dan,
10: we
6: always say.
10: That's why I love week one. There's always, like, as you said, Covino off the air. Maybe we do a better show off the air, by the way. Off the air, Covino goes every year, like week one or week two, there's always like a crazy surprise. Like,
6: oh, I said Danny G's Raiders beat the Patriots. You don't think the Cardinals are going to take one of those games?
10: No, I looked at the
6: Rich
10: schedule.
6: Rich is saying they're going to win one
10: Christmas
6: game.
10: Christmas week. By the way, you're going to have lights on your house. Mark my words. Mark my
6: words. There's always surprises, dude. Always. So why do you? Yeah. Why are we?
16: Listen to this message.
6: Why are we trying to convince ourselves that what we think is going to happen is going to happen?
16: I got this message. Surprises. Man, I hope you guys are marking all these bold predictions by Niner Boy. So come mid-January,
10: Niner
16: we can have
10: Boy.
16: Fun looking back and Rich can eat these L's.
10: I love that. That's my new nickname, guys. Niner Boy.
6: Niner Boy.
10: I hope Niner Boy.
16: From so my Tiger prediction. Boy to Niner Boy.
10: All right, after eight games, the Seahawks are 500. I'll say them again. After eight games, the Seahawks are sitting at 500. I'm not saying
16: you said 3-5.
10: I said 4-4 at best. They're not going to be over 500. And

0: Winter weight has already kicked back in.
1: Let me tell you, you're going to be going to...
0: You're wearing an ugly Christmas sweater?
1: You're going to be scrambling around for a last-minute Christmas gift. You're going to be baking cookies for Santa when the Cardinals finally win a game against the Jets on December 20th. Because before that, I went over the schedule. And
2: yeah,
1: Sam,
2: they got a tough
1: Sam
2: schedule.
1: You don't have to hit schedule watching. But again, I just have to reiterate, their schedule is brutal for a team that stinks already. They have to play the Chargers, the Seahawks, the Niners. They have to go across the country to play the Giants in New York, then the Lions, the Rams, the Broncos, the Cowboys, the Seahawks again, then the Rams, then the Chiefs, then the Commanders, then the Eagles, and then they might get a Christmas present against the Jets.
3: And Rich believes what he's saying. He's not just trying to light up the studio lines, although you did, Rich, to the point where we had to reset the phone system. So
1: right,
3: I'm sorry
1: it.
3: If you were one of the people on hold and it got dropped. Call us back.
0: Well, yeah to be fair, we'll take your phone calls at 877-99-ON-FOX.
1: But on a positive, Scottsdale, Phoenix, beautiful area, guys. You have a beautiful place to live. Your football team's going to be 1-16.
0: Mm-hmm. Shout out to our boy Nico.
1: Nico, our buddy Nico, does a morning show there. We go there and
0: we love it there.
1: I have a great time every time I've been to Scottsdale to visit friends or go to a Super Bowl.
4: Camelback Mountain.
1: Dude,
4: climb it.
1: I mean, you don't need a good football team when
3: you're
1: live
3: in a... You're trying to put lipstick on your pig predictions.
1: When you live in a beautiful place, you know, I mean, but then again, though, your star players decide to leave the baseball team and come back when they please. I don't know. Phoenix, Scottsdale. Plenty to root for, just not your Cardinals.
0: We got last one standing this hour.
1: Wait, you have the hottest college girls, right? You know... Arizona. I mean, Arizona's a hot spot. It's football. 1-16.
0: I mean, we like Arizona. It's nothing personal.
1: 1-16. What's
0: so
1: up,
0: last
1: DB?
0: One standing. We'll get to that. DB, our grand poobah, the champion. We're going to try to beat him and give away some prizes later on. What up, DB?
5: I was just going to say, remember, Arizona thinks that they've upgraded at quarterback with Jacoby Brissett. They played better with him than they did with Kyler Murray last year. So they may have different thoughts in the desert.
1: Yeah, well, we shall see. We shall see. That's the fun of it, though. That's the fun. The fun of it is that there's always going to be a team that starts out like 1-3 that everyone's like, whoa, can you believe blank is 1-3? Like, hey, for all we know, it could be my Niners. For all we know, it could be like the Bears. The Bears, who I'm pretty high on. I think the Bears are going to have a great season. I really believe in what they
0: you
1: got going on.
0: You weren't high on them until you saw that Caleb Williams photo. Then all of a sudden, Rich was like, yeah, I think they got a shot.
1: When you manspread like that, that's a confidence you can't buy.
0: That's true. When you're bulge maxing for your team pictures, I think that says a lot about your team.
1: That's the most self-aggrandizing, as Mike Tyson would say.
0: Self-aggrandizing.
1: That's the most self-aggrandizing shot since A-Rod kissing himself in the mirror. Or all the shortstops shirtless in the 90s. The cover of Sports Illustrated.
0: He was bulge maxing and relaxing in that shot. If you don't know what we're talking about, Caleb Williams. Overly confident in his photo shoot with the Bears. But anyway, we'll talk more NFL again, which teams have the nervous farts and more. But let's talk a little baseball.
1: Okay.
0: This weekend, something interesting happened. I saw it go down live, but I'm not listening to the Boston broadcast.
1: But was that a catch, by the way, by the Red Sox?
0: No.
1: You think
0: I thought it was too, though. I thought it was, and I watched it over and over again.
1: Frame by frame, it does look like it.
0: If it hits the grass, then it's not a catch, and you can see that it does. Mm. So even though I think he had a full grasp of it, it still does hit the grass.
1: Yeah.
0: So it was a no catch, and that's what sort of unraveled things for the Red Sox over the weekend. Division Series, Red Sox-Yankees, a heated rivalry, and, you know, it comes in waves.
1: Isn't that your favorite hockey TV show, Heated Rivalry?
0: Yes, it is. And on the Boston broadcast, Will Fleming got a little feisty, according to him, a little emotional. So the Red Sox are down 7-1 in the eighth. The Yankees are up. And remember, winner gets home field in the AL wild card. These games have implications.
1: Yeah.
0: It's a big rivalry. It's the Red Sox. Why should the Yankees ever take the foot off the gas when playing them?
1: Let's explain that for a second, because six teams make the playoffs. Two teams get a bye, and that will be the Tampa Bay Rays. You know, barring something crazy happening, that'll be the Tampa Bay Rays and likely the White Sox. Your four wild cards will likely be Yankees, Sox, and probably Cleveland. And the number one wild card gets home field in that three-game set, along with the third division winner. So Houston will be a home field team right now, and so would the Yankees.
0: Okay, so...
1: And the Yankees are now four games up on the Red Sox. So those two losses in a row widen that gap for your Bronx Bombers.
0: Yeah, these games matter.
1: Yeah.
0: They had a doubleheader over the weekend. Anytime the Yankees play the Red Sox, it's always a fun series to watch.

0: So all eyes are on the game, and the Yankees are up 7-1 in the eighth. 7-1 in the eighth inning. And Jazz Chisholm steals third base.
1: Oh, Jazz.
0: And Will Fleming has something to say about it.
2: Chisholm's doing it again.
3: By the way,
2: this is what he does.
3: Look, you're up six. It's the eighth. The team is electing not to hold you on. That's the white flag, right? And normally in that situation,
2: you don't run.
3: You don't run.
2: Wouldn't you sort of like to see Moran drill Wells right here?
3: It's just that's selfish play, right? That's just padding your stats.
2: Well, he's a Bush
3: League player. But guess what? I mean,
2: it's not even a steal. I don't know what else you need to hear. The 3-2 is drilled into right field. It is way back, and it is gone. And Moran should fight Chisholm. He's walking toward the third base line, staring at him there. Chisholm trots home. It's a two-run homer, and it's 9-1.
0: So that's a lot of smack talk in one little break right there. So Jazz Chisholm steals third. No one's covering third. He's saying, hey, that's uncontested. Shouldn't even be a stolen base. He says he plays the game the wrong way. He calls it Bush League.
1: Calls him Bush League.
0: He says they should plunk Wells, who's at the plate. Wells ends up hitting a home run. You know, it's a little much. I'm not mad at it because I love the rivalry, but it becomes a big thing where all of a sudden now this guy, Will Fleming, is getting death threats. And people are like, you know, even the Yankees, like CeCe Sabathia threw up the middle finger at him on social media. Cam Schlittler is throwing clown emojis on his post, on his apology. Like, the Yankees are coming at him. Like, dude, this guy's weak. So, your thoughts, first of all, I got
1: to
0: say death threats a little much,
1: well,
0: guys.
1: Any type of death or violence that is ridiculous.
0: Right.
1: But I think clowning the guy is fair. But then again, he is the Red Sox announcer, so he is pandering
0: to
1: Red Sox fans. So the same way Michael Kay would call the game with a Yankee favorability, right?
0: Yeah, like my ears weren't really meant to hear that. I'm a Yankees fan. I'm listening to the YES broadcast or whatever, right? YES Network.
1: But it wasn't, you know what? Instead of saying, though, man, you know, back in the, you know, it wasn't long ago that you do something like that, you get plunked your next at bat. He said,
0: or like, this is why the game polices itself.
1: Back in the day, the game would police itself.
0: Right.
1: He did say, and again, I'm not offended by it, but he did say the phrase, wouldn't you love to see him drill Austin Wells?
0: And like, that's a little violent, like, especially when you see your boy Pete Alonso get hit in the head and how serious that could be,
1: yeah.
0: Right? That's a serious sort of thing to say. And the Yankees and the Yankee fans did not take that kindly. No one in the league really did either, and he apologized. But here's the other thing you need to keep in mind. Since when? I think this is a Bush League call, because since when is six runs not doable? It's a six-run gap against a team that's fully capable. You got Roman Anthony back in the lineup. Anything could happen. Just recently, I believe the Cardinals did it against the Reds. They scored six runs, I believe, in the ninth. So, I mean, it's baseball, and these games matter. Why should you ever let up on a team that your rival in your division? So, like, for him to say that, I also think is more peculiar than Jazz Chisholm stealing third uncontested.
1: I don't think this guy should be getting threats. I do think people could throw up some clown emojis and, like, oh, what a dumb thing. But threats is ridiculous. However, I'm with you in that in baseball, anything less than 10 runs in Major League Baseball or anything competitive, you can't let up.
0: No way.
1: Now, if it's 13-1 and they pull in a position pitcher pitch.
0: They surrendered.
1: Yeah. I mean, like,
0: don't tell me they surrendered that game. They did not.
1: You know what it's the equivalent of? If you ever play, like, rec softball or you're coaching kids in, you know, Little League or pony ball, you know, like, when you're annihilating another team, you know, you're like, base to base, guys, base to base. Like, you're taking a bet. Bases loaded single, just base to base. You're taking one.
0: I think what we heard there is someone pandering to their audience, the Red Sox, which,
1: yeah,
0: I get it, right? There's a rivalry there. And he was also emotional in the moment, which he admitted to. But I also felt like a real disdain for a guy like Jazz Chisholm, yeah, and how he plays the game.
1: But my question is this. Why do we care that much? He did say it aggressively, but leave the guy alone. He's a Red Sox announcer. He said, it was a bit much. Move along. You're the babies for insisting on caring any more than in that moment.
0: Making him apologize. All right, so I'll read what he wrote.
1: Will
0: Fleming went to social media and said, since I've been receiving nonstop calls and threats, I felt like it was important to hop back on here and say my comments during yesterday's broadcast crossed the line. I'm emotional and a fan at heart, and that bled into the broadcast. I meant no disrespect to the Yankee players or organization. I could and should have used different words. These rivalry games get me fired up, which is great.
1: How do you disagree with this?
0: I apologize for letting the emotion of the

0: moment get the best of me. You know, as a guy that's on the radio, yeah, you know, you can't, I do like the passion, and you don't want to be, you don't want to have your words held against you in that way when you're in the heat of it.
1: Do you rather him be a phony baloney?
0: We are. I mean, I'll be the first to say I'm a fan who happens to be on a radio. And dude, Michael Kay's not a fan of the Yankees. The kid grew up in the Bronx. So if Will Fleming's a fan of the Red Sox, isn't that the guy you want calling your team?
1: And occasionally he will say things that favor that fan base.
0: It went a little overboard, but you know what else is overboard? Two wrongs don't make a right. Death threats. That doesn't make it any better.
2: Leave him alone.
0: Get a grip. Get a grip. All right, so that's the update there. Death threats a little much, but I find it more odd that Will Fleming had a problem with Jazz Chisholm stealing than Jazz Chisholm actually stealing with a six-run lead.
1: I do have a question for you, because we saw it in the NBA that no lead is enough. The Knicks came back from miraculous deficits during the NBA Finals.
0: You play to the end of the game, especially meaningful games in series like that.
1: By the way, happy birthday, Jalen Brunson is 30 today,
0: right?
1: The big
0: 3-0
1: today. Your Finals MVP, big 3-0, New York Knicks. Danny, am I remembering incorrectly because it was so miraculous? Weren't they down like 30-ish or so in some of those games?
0: Josh Hart even responded to this story. He's a big Yankees fan. And he was saying something along the lines, I don't want to misquote him, but something along the lines that Will Fleming should lose his job for this.
1: Fire this clown.
0: No, something like that.
1: I'm just saying, like, big deficits could be battled back. Like, all right, let me ask you this. In the NFL, at what point, if you have a lead, at what point do you think your team should just run the ball and run the clock? If you're up, let's say it's fourth quarter, if you're winning 35-14, you're up 21. And it's like fourth quarter, 7 minutes left. Are you running the ball? Or are you still pounding? Are you still running?
3: Some teams want to have that momentum going into the next week.
0: You know, at this point of the game, I don't think they were padding their stats. I think you're just like putting the nail in the coffin. You know, I don't think that was
1: under five,
0: Bush League. I think that was a disdain for Chisholm or that type of play.
1: Under five, DB, under 5 minutes, your Seahawks are up by 21. Are you just running the ball three downs in a row, running a few minutes off the clock, and like knowing that because then you got to also say if the defense is not calling timeouts because they've accepted it.
2: Yes, it's kind of like on the cue of the other team. If the other team feels like they're still in it or making moves that would make you think that they're still in it, then I don't know how much my strategy would change, but I would try to be working clock at that point. Yeah. I think it's different with a clock.
1: You're right. There's no clock in baseball.
2: Yeah. You know, like in that aspect of it as well. So, like, sometimes if you just, in the NFL, if you just don't do anything stupid, you can run off enough time and it's going to be difficult for a team to respond. But so it's different in that way.
0: I hate the death threats. I also hate the apology, too.
1: There was a weird amount of runs. It really was, because 7-1 does feel like the game's out of control. But also, again,
0: yeah, but
1: six
0: dude,
1: runs.
0: Do you
1: is
0: ever
1: not-
0: really have to apologize, right? For being passionate, you know that no one wants to talk on eggshells when they're doing a live
1: or
0: broadcast
1: anything,
0: or sports. So that's why I feel bad about it. Like, ugh. But that's the big story. One of the big stories in baseball over the weekend,
1: as we get closer.
0: Yep.
1: To the MLB playoffs. So like I said, this is a great time of year, right? Football starting,
0: no doubt.
1: Last month of baseball before the playoffs.
0: And, you know, we got Ryan Garcia fighting Connor Benn. September 12th, I believe.
1: So
0: the weekend of September 11th.
1: Lots of fun. All right, we got more Covino and Rich. We're going to play Last One Standing. We haven't played in a minute, so I'm pumped. I'm fired up. You could win a prize if you want to get involved. 877-99 on Fox. Dan Byers, the reigning champ. We're going to give it a shot.
0: Yeah, but maybe he's got that rust like Donald. Who knows?
3: You guys are hoping.
0: He's been out of the game.
2: I really don't enjoy this game. Like, I don't find it fun.
0: It gives me anxiety.
3: It's fun to hear you guys do it, though.
1: So we'll play Last One Standing next.
3: Tailgate grilling apron prize.
1: I love it. The tailgate package. We'll do that next right here on Fox Sports Radio. And speaking of football, it's back. And something big is coming on September 2nd. Just a couple days. 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

0: Rich isn't a fan of Bush.
1: I was him.
0: No.
1: Rich says no to Bush. Since the 90s, actually.
0: Camino and Rich.
2: Talk about the band.
1: Yeah, the band.
3: Gavin Rossdale.
1: Gavin Rossdale in the background.
3: Bush.
0: I enjoy those guys back in the day.
1: I feel like they're way underrated. People forget how many bangers they have.
0: In that 90s rock world, I think they are actually underrated. Like, yeah. Are they in the Smashing Pumpkins category to you? Are they in the Soundgarden?
1: Slightly a tier below. You know, we on the category. Tier list, like on the, you know, the NFL contender list.
0: They're no like Rams alone by themselves. They're, like, that would be Nirvana.
1: They're not
0: right?
1: Like Core 4, Soundgarden, AIC, Pearl Jam, and Nirvana. They're not STP and
4: could make
1: Smashing
4: noise.
1: Pumpkins.
0: They could make noise.
1: They could make noise. Third tier for
0: Did
1: sure.
0: Did you just call it AIC, Alice in Chains?
1: Yeah.
0: Mr. Acronym?
1: Yeah. Well, yeah, bro. So anyway, Covino and Rich, and we got to look at the clock. It is time. The game that gives us the nervous farts. Last one standing.
0: Let's go.
5: You have 5 seconds to battle for your sports trivia life.
6: Man. Oh. I got it. Yeah, I don't got it.
5: Put your electronic devices down and pick your sports knowledge up. It's CNR's Last One Standing.
7: Last One Standing.
0: Ooh.
4: All right, I have 4 categories ready to go. If needed, a tie break. Each contestant gets 5 seconds to stay alive in the round. If you run out of time or answer incorrectly, Iowa Sam will take you out with his big bad buzzer.
0: Don't do it.
4: Don't want to hear that.
0: No, Sam, no.
4: We keep battling until you are the last one standing. If you win 2 of the rounds, you're the top dog. Here are the contestants. 13-time winner Steve Covino right over there.
1: I wake up in a cold sweat to that buzzer.
4: Next to him, 20-time winner Rich Davis.
0: Yeah, wouldn't you love to see Covino get drilled by Iowa Sam's buzzer?
4: And the leader in the clubhouse returns, 49-time winner Dan Beyer.
8: Hello. Hello.
4: All right, going to go to the studio line, see who's playing for a tailgate grilling apron prize pack. Mark in Syracuse was the first through.
0: Well, Mark in the Cuse. What's
1: hey,
0: up, buddy?
1: Mark.
9: Hey, guys. How you doing?
0: Go get some dinosaur barbecue, bro.
4: You ready to give DB? Yeah. You going to give DB a run for his money?
9: Oh, hell yeah. Hey, can I say something real quick about the topic you were talking about? You never take your foot off the other opponent's throat. Ask the Falcons in the Super Bowl.
0: That, you know what? The Falcons could have very well said, 28-3, let's ease up. You're right, man.
1: That's why I was wild to hear over the weekend, you know?
4: All right. In for spot, by the way, Mikey, the Raiders fan, is going to be our fact checker.
1: What up, Mike?
4: So be patient with him as he checks answers. When I say your name, the clock will start. Here's the first category. 9 days away.
1: Oh, man.
4: You have 5 seconds to name an NFL QB who led the league in most interceptions last season.
0: Oh, okay.
4: Most picks last season. We'll take the top 15. Covino, you are up first starting right now. Go. 3.
3: Justin Herbert.
10: Justin Herbert is correct with 13.
4: Boom. Rich. 3.
3: Jalen Hurts. Jalen Hurts is incorrect.
0: I'm out already.
4: Beyer.
8: Sam Darnold.
10: Sam Darnold is correct with 14.
4: Yeah. All right. Mark in Syracuse.
9: Josh Allen.

0: Josh Allen is correct with 10.
1: Covino.
2: Baker Mayfield.
0: Baker Mayfield is correct with 11.
1: Beyer.
3: What about Kirk Cousins?
0: Kirk Cousins is not on the list.
1: I didn't know the names. All right, Mark.
4: Tua.
1: This is Tua.
0: Tua is correct with 15.
2: Oh, you son of a B.
5: Tua Tagovailoa.
1: Back to Covino. 3, 2, 1.
2: Geno Smith.
1: Did he get in there in time?
0: Geno Smith is correct with 17.
1: Number one on the board. All right, so Mark, it's between you
6: Tua
1: and Cove.
6: Tag Ovalia.
4: You took my Geno. Oh, God.
1: 3.
4: Oh, Nix.
1: No, it says Nix.
4: No, that's not right.
1: No, I think Nix is on the list, isn't he?
0: Nix is on the list with 11.
1: Boom. Man. Back to Covino.
2: I'm out.
1: 3, 2, 1.
2: Joe Burrow.
1: Mark wins that round.
2: Mark.
1: Nice.
2: Son of a B. You know who I thought might be on that list, even though he didn't play the whole season? I was going to say Mahomes, but I was thinking the same thing like Joe Burrow. I'm like, man, they were hurt. Brock Purdy. Even though he didn't play a lot, he did throw some picks.
1: Who are some of the quarterbacks on that list that weren't named?
2: Well, yeah. Mahomes is one of them. I didn't think he played enough.
0: Couple guys, Brock Purdy with 10, Bryce Young with 11,
2: Ooh.
0: Dak Prescott with 10, J.J. McCarthy with 12, Ooh. Joe Flacco with 10, Patrick Mahomes with 11, Shedeur Sanders with 10, Trevor Lawrence with 12.
2: Did I pick the one guy that Jalen Hurts? What was I thinking?
1: All right, Mark, you're halfway to a prize pack. We go to the second category, reaching for the Magic 500. You have 5 seconds to name an MLB player who has between 400 and 500 home runs in their career. Between 400 and 500. 31 answers on the board. A lot of players on that list. 2 active players. All right, Mark, we're going to start with you in reverse order right now. Go.
4: Lou Gehrig
0: is correct with 493.
1: Bam. Buyer.
3: Giancarlo Stanton.
2: Son of a...
1: Yeah, one of the active players.
0: Giancarlo is correct with 456.
1: Rich. 3.
2: 400 something.
1: 2.
2: Aaron Judge?
1: 1.
2: No, he's
0: not. Aaron Judge is not on the list.
2: Is he a 3 something?
7: Between 4 and 500,
1: yes.
7: Right? Kyle Schwarber.
2: No.
1: I don't think he's there yet.
2: Yeah, he's not.
0: Schwarber is not on the list.
2: I blew it.
1: Back to Mark.
4: Mike Schmidt.
2: No, he's a 500 home run guy.
7: Yeah, he's a 500
1: over
7: home run
1: five.
7: Guy.
2: This is a great list, Danny, because who thinks of this?
0: Mike Schmidt is not on the list.
1: Oh, that means Beyer is the last one standing in that round right there.
7: Give us some names.
1: Yeah, some of the noticeable.
2: Hold on.
7: You know what it was? I wanted to say this because I said Schwarber because he just surpassed 40, and he's among the active lead, and I said 400.
2: Is Trout there? Is that the other guy?
1: Yes, that's the other active player.
2: I was thinking, who's the other active guy? I was thinking, like, all these guys. You know.
7: The crime dog.
1: Some of the other names, Mikey?
3: I was going to guess Albert Bell, but I couldn't remember.
2: That's a good one. Is he there?
7: Albert
2: Bell. Dave Winfield.
7: That's a good one. 465.
2: Like Andrew Jones is a good one.
3: Wow.
7: That's a real good question.
2: Piazza's there. I'm thinking of other guys here. Look at this. Winfield, right? Chipper Jones. Carlos Delgado. The Crime Dog. These are,
7: those are some big names.
2: Adam Dunn.
1: Stan Musial.
2: These guys almost hate the fact that they're like 1 or 2 seasons shy of that.
1: Yeah, exactly.
2: You know?
7: And that's
3: Albert Bell was 381. That would have been my guess.
2: Yeah. No, Adam Dunn's a great thought when you think like 462. Like Adam Dunn, like one season away, like 130 something home run season away from 500. Man.
1: All right. Mark and Beyer are both on the board. We go to the third category.
2: Can I get one answer?
1: Living in the end zone.
2: Right.
1: You have 5 seconds to name an NFL player with 75 or more career touchdowns. 75 or more career TDs. 42 answers on the board. 5 active players. All right, Covino, we're going to start with you right now. Go.
2: Jerry Rice.
1: It's got to be number one, right?
0: Jerry Rice is on the list. 197.
1: Rich.
2: Emmitt Smith.
0: Emmitt Smith is not on the list.
2: No, wait, that's impossible. No,
3: he's got to be.
2: Yeah, I mean.
1: 75 or more career touchdowns?
2: Yeah.
1: I'm so sorry. Receiving.
2: Okay.

0: deceiving.
1: Okay.
0: All right. So it's okay. We'll start Rich's clock over again.
1: Catch a beat running like Randy Moss.
2: Randy Moss is on the list. 156. Oh. Number two.
0: Fire. Terrell Owens.
2: Terrell Owens is number three on the list.
1: Bam. My quarterback, man.
0: All right. Mark in Syracuse. Mark. Oh. Hey, Mark.
3: Michael Irvin.
0: Irvin.
3: Yep. Michael Irvin.
2: Michael Irvin is not on the list.
1: Wow. Now I'm second-guessing my answer here.
0: All right. Covino.
1: I was going to say Chris Carter. I was going to say him,
0: Chris Carter's got to be on the list.
1: All right, well, I'm surprised Irving's not on the list.
2: Chris Carter is on the list, number four all time.
1: All right,
4: got to have a fall guy.
0: Rich. Maybe because Irvin's career was cut short with that injury.
1: Maybe.
0: Rich.
1: I'm going to go Larry Fitzgerald.
0: Larry. Or Mike.
2: How about Larry Fitzgerald is number six on the list.
0: All right, thank you. DB.
5: Mike looks like he has an encyclopedia open.
1: It's not an easy game to judge.
0: 75 or more career receiving TDs.
6: Marvin Harrison.
2: Marvin Harrison is number five all time, 128.
0: Yep. Nice. Covino.
1: You said two active, right?
0: Yes. Oh, five active.
1: Actually. Five active?
0: Two unsigned. But active. Three, two.
1: Cooper Kupp.
0: One.
2: Cooper Kupp is not on the list.
0: No. Between Rich and Byer. Rich. Three, two, one.
1: Wes Welker.
2: Wes Welker is not on the list.
0: Oh, that means DB walks away with
6: Steve Largent.
1: Steve Largent, I wrote that, but I was like, there's no way.
0: 50th win.
2: Yeah. Steve Largent is on the list.
6: Right? It's like 100, exactly.
2: Yes, 100 on the dot.
0: Yes. How about some other recognizable names on that list, Mike?
2: Yeah, the active players. Davante Adams, number 7 all-time. Mm-hmm. DeAndre Hopkins, number 19 all-time. We also got Mike Evans, number 10 all-time.
0: Oh, Rich, you're niner now.
2: And Travis Kelce and Tyreek Hill.
1: I had Kelce written down, but I was not sure about it.
6: Well, this is interesting because I was curious if it was tight ends were included
1: as
6: well.
1: I was going to say Tony Gonzalez. I had Gronk on there. I wasn't sure.
6: Where's Dejan Love?
1: Dejan Love? You make the list.
0: Congratulations, Byer and Mark in Syracuse. Thank you for playing the game, man. You did a great job.
1: Yeah, that was a battle.
3: Right, thanks, guys.
1: And by the way, congrats to DB on his 50th victory.
0: The big 5-0.
1: Yeah, man.
6: Great job.
1: Great job. That was a good one. That was, Danny G, great questions.
4: Great job.
1: Last one standing. It's tough to play in the bright lights of Fox Sports Radio Studios.
4: Yeah,
1: but,
4: you know what? That's how you wonder when people are on a game show and they seize up and they freeze. And you're like, how are they? What are they doing?
0: Yeah, somebody was talking smack in our in-show chat on YouTube. I think it was Machiavelli the Don. He says, I got to call in one of these days to take down DB.
1: Hey,
4: easier said than done.
0: Yeah, call next week.
4: Because now that you see that wide receiver list, you're like, oh, can we play again? Because I know all of them.
1: It's easy when you have the answers, right?
6: Yeah, you go down a trail, and it's tough to get off of that trail and see the entire picture.
4: Yeah, like when you were saying receivers, right? I went Steve Largent in my head, and then I said, I don't know if he had that many, because back in those days, receivers didn't play the role they do now. Then I was like, so that means like a guy like Mark Duper. Then I started thinking old, and totally was like stuck in his 80s.
6: Well, when Danny said five are active, I had no idea who he was talking about. No idea. I wouldn't have thought Davante Adams.
4: Yeah.
6: To that point. Yeah, it's tougher than what it said. Yeah. Even when we did the other one, the interceptions one, when somebody says a number that's low, like when you'll be like, oh, he had 10 interceptions, now you're like, okay, now you start doing a different sort of exercise.
4: It's got aggravating.
0: Really quick, Michael Irvin, 65 touchdowns.
4: Damn. Okay. Does that make sense? All right, let's go to DB while we got him, the champion, for an update. Dan, we are less than 2 weeks from the NFL. What's doing?
6: Yeah, a week from Wednesday, the Seahawks and Patriots will open things up. Some more NFL moves made today. Jets named rookie quarterback Cade Klubnik as the QB2 behind Geno Smith. Cowboys released Joe Milton, so Sam Howell is going to be the backup quarterback to Dak Prescott. Vikings let go of quarterback Max Brosmer. He started a couple of games last season for the Vikings, and former Titans quarterback Will Levis cleared waivers. He is now a free agent. Steelers general manager Omar Khan reiterated that the team will not negotiate new contracts once the regular season begins, as they still have not signed cornerback Joey Porter Jr.

0: to an extension. Leo Messi announced his retirement from international play with Argentina's national team. The 39-year-old played in 6 World Cups, winning it in 2022. In a statement, he explained that it was a decision that hurt, but, quote, "I understand the time has come," end quote. American soccer star Florin Balogun is on the verge of joining Everton in the Premier League after his current team, Monaco, accepted a bid of £35 million for the player. University of Tennessee will honor the late Dolly Parton by wearing a helmet sticker honoring the icon for the upcoming season. At the U.S. Open, second seed Carlos Alcaraz playing in his first Grand Slam event since injuring his wrist in mid-April. He won today in straight sets, as did women's top seed Aryna Sabalenka. Braves on top of the Giants 2-1 right now as they play in the third inning. Ketel Marte will make his return to the Diamondbacks lineup. He bats cleanup in DHs tonight after a 2-week absence. Guys, back to you.
1: Thank you, Dan.
2: DB.
1: Who do you guys think has the best opening day week one record of any NFL team? I have a two-part question, and I'll give you the answer when we come back. Part one, what NFL team, which of the 32 NFL teams has the best record on opening day? You know how in baseball the Mets stink, but they have this weird, like, opening day. The Mets never lose on opening day. Who has the best week one record? And this is a question that caters to Dan Byer Seahawks.
2: Well, can I ask this? Is it a surprising answer?
1: Not necessarily.
2: Is that what you're asking?
1: No. And what is, do you think the record is for Super Bowl champions week one the next season?
2: Okay.
1: So, two-part question. Who has the best opening day, and how do you think Super Bowl champions fare week one the next year? We'll give you both those answers next right here on Covino and Rich, Fox Sports Radio.
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11: You know what I've been thinking about, guys?
10: Can I tell you what I've been thinking about?
11: Yes.
10: How I'm going to watch the NFL this year.
11: No, you really overthinking this or what?
10: Uh-huh. Yeah, I mean, I'm a red zone guy, but there's so often times where an intriguing matchup is there and I need the ability to watch it.
11: Could I tell you my criticism of red zone? Because it's always something I notice when you and I talk about football the next day. You see every play, you're way in the loop on every score, highlight. You don't miss a thing. But I feel like sometimes you don't have the temperature of a game where Covino will see every highlight, every big play, but then
10: you can't.
11: But
10: then, every game.
11: But if you don't,
10: who's watching every game?
11: I know, but what I'm saying, like, there are some times where the score is not indicative of how that game went.
10: I get you.
11: And when you watch Red Zone exclusively, I just feel like you're doing too much hopping around.
14: That's why I feel like the four boxes in the screen.
11: Yes,
10: I might do that plus a little red zone.
14: Four best games. It's kind of like Rich's big TV game of the week.
11: Yes.
14: The four best games and then the volume obviously on the best one out of the four.
10: NFL Sunday Ticket.

0: right?
1: Correct.
2: I'm a firm believer in one team and one game. Like, that's why we do that segment on a show. The big TV game of the week. One game, and then you roll in a second TV. I know it sounds ridiculous.
0: Four other games that you want to see.
2: But with the fact that TVs, I'm not saying everyone's daddy stacked, but with TVs being so inexpensive now, you could buy a secondary TV for a couple hundred bucks at Walmart.
0: I was thinking a little bit different, Danny. I was thinking for the one TV, that's your big TV game of the week.
2: And then you're red zoning.
0: Then you're red zone.
3: Yeah.
2: No, I just think...
0: No?
2: The second TV's got the $4.
3: Honestly, Covino, I stopped with the red zone a couple of seasons ago, and I like it better this way.
0: Okay. You know what? Maybe I make that move. But that's what's on my mind. What's on your mind?
2: First of all, that's definitely on my mind. NFL's on my mind. And truthfully, what's on my mind is Dejan Love and now this other story of like guys that are posing as athletes to scheme women.
0: Yeah, some guy doing it with the Cowboys too now.
2: Yeah, I saw our buddy KFC from Barstool. Yeah. There was another story now. You know what? No one should be scheming people. But there's a part of me that's like...
0: They're the Robin Hood of scamsters.
2: Like, they're scheming gold diggers.
0: Right.
2: And I'm not saying that's by any means good. But these NFL, these fake NFL guys that are like going after girls that want an NFL guy, there's some type of like Robin Hood-esque grossness. Like, everyone's gross.
0: It's like Dexter. He only kills like criminals.
2: Yeah, he's only
0: these
2: scheming.
0: These guys only scheming like gold digging women.
2: Yeah, so there's a part of me that's like thinks it's comical, but I don't want anyone being schemed out of money. But if some girl is susceptible to some baller that's like,
0: what if it's just their code? If it's the code they live by, like their sort of Harry's code, where they only scheme people that deserve to be schemed.
2: Your Dexter analogy is fantastic because if you watch Dexter, he only kills killers.
0: Right?
2: Maybe they're like, I'm not taking good people's money. I'm finding treacherous, you know,
0: trifling
2: women that like hang outside the NFL draft.
3: I like that word.
2: Treacherous. Trifling. So maybe, but again, I don't want to see anyone get scammed. Who does? But there is something very funny about the whole thing of like, yo, this guy went to the extent of
0: posing with
2: like a cake and a contract signing. And like, I mean,
0: these dudes aren't the only ones doing that. These are the only ones that got caught so far.
2: Yeah.
0: That made it to this level of a story. I'm sure there's hundreds of people doing this, thousands maybe.
2: I have a one of our good
0: people
2: friends.
0: People are shady, man.
2: One of our good friends, Stanley T.
0: Yeah.
2: Used to work on that Sirius XM.
0: What up, Stanley T?
2: My dude, Stanley T.
4: Stanley.
2: Not an NFL guy.
0: Oh, Stanley.
2: Not, in fact, a radio music guy. But Stanley T is also a huge, in shape, 6'5" black guy. We'd go to Super Bowl parties and women would be like, what team are you on? And we would joke that if he wanted to, he could absolutely trick someone like, I'm on the Jags or I'm retired. I played 10 seasons for the Titans. No one would know. And in those moments, you don't think stereotypically guys that look like they could have played sports could trick women.
3: But nowadays, I think most of these...
2: I know you're saying, like, what's your IG?
3: Well, women are going to look the dude up immediately. So the guy would have to have some sort of story, like I'm on a practice squad or something like that.
2: So I'm just saying, if a guy came up...
0: You can easily Google the stats
2: nowadays. If a guy came up with some BS fake IG account with some AI pictures, I'm just saying, beware. That's like, when we talk about what's next in the world of trickery and AI, it's honestly, we talk about the fake women you see on social media, there's going to be dudes that are like, yeah, baby, I'm on the
0: this guy,
2: I'm on the Rams.
0: The guy Love on the 49ers went as far as to make like practice videos and
3: he brought his helmet to the sand to the beach to work out. No real NFL player is going to bring their official helmet to the sand to work out.
5: But
2: he did like the contract signing and he had an AI cake.
0: Guys are evening the playing field. We're fooled by these fake AI women all the time. I'm sure he made these videos easily through AI, and now women are getting hooked.
2: Again,
6: fool me once. shame on you. Yeah. If fool me, we can't get fooled again.
2: I've always said that. I've always believed in the words of George W. Bush. Don't get fooled again. So just a reminder that this is a story that I'm sure he's not the only guy, but what a wild story. As we said the other day, the Niners have nothing to do with it, but just so funny that the Niners, who have had so many off-the-field storylines.
7: It's been the summer of the Niners for all the worst reasons.
2: I mean, Jed York to Brandon Ayuk to Kyle Shanahan's mysterious car accident. Like, the Niners do have a lot of wild stories, but again, none of this has to do with all the veteran players that are healthy right now. Let's go, Niners.

0: in our YouTube chat. Have you heard of the new upcoming prospect, Frank Marino?
1: That's a story for another day. Yeah. Listen,
2: tomorrow, speaking of NFL, Showtime Mahomes trivia.
1: Okay.
2: And more CNR tailgate prize packs to get you fired up for the football season.
1: Perfect. We'll see you guys then. Have a great Monday night. Until then, arrivederci, baby.
2: See you in the promised land.
1: Bye, everyone.
2: See you in September. Let's go.
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12: The Atlanta Braves have won 7 in a row. They're playing a makeup game right now, hosting San Francisco from a rainout in June. Braves up 2-1 over the Giants in the top of the 5th. Mariners at Red Sox tied 1-1 in the bottom of the 1st. San Diego's at Cincinnati, scoreless end of 1. Reds pitcher Chase Burns, who's 15-3, will have this week off to manage his innings. For the Red Sox, Wilson Contreras is on the injured list with a bad hamstring. Nats infielder C.J. Abrams out tonight with back tightness. The Orioles claimed outfielder Luis Robert off waivers. The Dallas Cowboys named Sam Howell as their backup quarterback and waived Joe Milton. Dallas claimed running back Amari DiMercato off waivers from Kansas City. The Jets' number 2 QB is rookie Cade Klubnik. Quarterback Bailey Zappe is on their practice squad. And undrafted rookie Jalen Daniels from Kansas is Tampa Bay's backup QB. I'm Steve DeSager.
13: One guy is happily divorced. One guy is happily married. One guy gets called daddy by his 3 beautiful daughters. One guy gets called daddy after a credit card approval. One guy won a state high school basketball championship. One guy only covered a state high school basketball championship. One guy's been inducted into 3 halls of fame. One guy has only mopped a hall. Does this seem weird to anybody else?
14: Crazy.
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20: Wow!
17: And now, live.
20: We'll do it live
17: on YouTube.
20: Do it live. We'll do it live. Do it.
17: Thank you, Bill. Say my name.
20: Rob Parker.
17: It's been a while. Say it again.
20: Rob Parker.
17: Say
19: wait, you know
17: name.
19: It's
17: Calvin Washington.
19: Like 3 more times. It's been a while.
14: We ain't seen you since May.
19: Rob Parker.
14: Took
19: Rob
14: the
19: Parker.
14: Oh,
19: Rob Parker.
17: I'm here. I almost didn't know how to get.

0: here. I was trying to figure out how to drive.
1: I didn't even see the sign anymore. I thought I was lost.
0: I know. Unbelievable. And
2: You too.
0: We are indeed the Odd Couple on a Magic City Monday.
2: Oh.
0: That's right. And you'll need our phone number because we are, without question, the most listener-friendly national sports talk radio show on the planet.
3: Ben Maller.
0: At least when people are still awake. Sorry about that, Ben. I know he just had a big thing in Vegas and all that, man.
2: His, what he did with his listeners?
0: His people show up for him. They do.
2: All right.
1: Like
2: challenge, challenge accepted. Odd Mob.
0: You know what?
2: Where we at?
0: And they were awake, too, during the during the luncheon or whatever they had.
2: Well, you know, like, he gave him some something to keep
0: very
2: him up.
0: Nice. Ben, awesome. Ben,
2: Odd Mob, we gotta do something. We gotta put something together.
0: Yeah, we no doubt about it. All right, write it down, commit it to memory. 8-7.

0: And always remember,
1: The Odd Couple was filmed in front of a live audience.
2: Sweet Ooh-wee-dee. We all back. The gang is back, sort of. Rob G is kind of all right. Yeah.
0: Let's go. Big show. Let me welcome in my co-host. He is
3: Calvin Washington.
2: Gotta say, first off, good to see you back. Everybody back. Happy belated to everybody. And bump all y'all. Happy anniversary to my wife.
0: Happy anniversary.
2: 18 years. What you mean? I know, Alex, right? What you mean our
3: marriage, with you?
2: Our marriage can vote? What you mean out here in these streets?
0: And how many years were you before you got married?
2: 5 or 6.
3: Oh, my wow.
2: God. Yeah, we've been together a grip, bro.
0: Lord have mercy.
2: Hey, hey, hey,
0: no,
2: hey.
0: I didn't
2: mean
0: it like that.
2: Hey, hey.
0: Wow.
2: Can I get some, like, wow.
0: I said congratulations.
2: Wow. Your face didn't say your face. That couldn't be me. That's what your face said.
0: But you talking about, like, 24, 25 years you've been there. Wow, that's a long time. You're not that old. You're only 40-something.
2: Hold on.
0: You know what I'm saying, right? Yeah. You've been together since what? You were in high school?
2: No, not that early, but yeah.
0: That's a long time.
2: It has been
0: God
2: a long
0: bless
2: time.
0: You, man.
2: I appreciate it. But so happy birthday, Tony. I mean, happy birthday. Happy anniversary, Tony. Listen, it's been birthday.
0: Tony with an
2: it's
0: I.
2: It's been birthdays.
0: Just so that you
2: it's
0: know. Just want everybody to, you know, like, so that we don't have any question marks here.
2: That's how I know you back.
0: I'm just saying.
2: Elijah, go on my page, find one of the hot pictures of my wife, and go ahead and put her on a YouTube so they know what's going on out here. As a matter of fact, don't, because then somebody
0: don't do that.
2: Then somebody gonna screenshot it.
0: Yes,
2: like Rob, and then I'm gonna have to.
0: Let me see if I can still find it.
3: No, actually, Elijah, do the newest one, please.
2: I got that one, the one in the red. What
0: please,
2: you mean? How you know?
0: No. I would never.
2: But anyway, happy anniversary to Tone. I'll see you in a little bit. 18 years strong, so love her.
0: Good. And, like are I you said, guys got going anywhere? Back. Did you do anything?
2: No, we didn't get it. No, I had to do Dodgers. Saturday and Sunday, pre and post for the Dodgers. Obviously, kids stuff today, getting ready for school starting on Wednesday for my older two. So just, we got some we'll exchange gifts later. So, you know, listen, when you're 18 in, some days it's like that. You know, but we'll do something nice at some point. How was your staycation?
0: It was all good. Just got some rest, heads clear.
2: Yeah.
0: Yeah, you know, so I'm feeling good. Everything is...
2: Ain't no streets in L.A. for you, right?
0: No.
2: L.A. ain't really got the streets for you.
0: No, I'm not doing all that. All right, it's all good. All right, let's welcome in the Odd Couple crew because we wouldn't be able to do this fine radio program without them. Rob G is our producer. Bud Mexican is his throat cold?
3: A little too much throat action lately.
0: Yeah, I guess
2: Hey, yo.
3: What?
0: No, he's okay.
3: He's talking
0: He'll be
3: a lot.
0: All right. Yeah, he's talking a lot. Yeah. He'll be all right. The podcast.
2: No, it's Big Doc Rivers action.
0: Yeah.
2: So, you're blinking, Chris. Here. We're doing it right now. Blinking, Chris.
0: Alex,
2: big.
0: We're going to need you for some odd mob stuff or whatever.
3: Got
0: Alex
3: you.
0: Will just pinch hit.
3: Got you.
2: Rob I don't know. He might have forgotten to do it. We've gone so long.
0: All right. Alex is our engineer.
3: I'm so tan right now. I'm behind the curtains.
0: That's right.
2: Hold on.
0: One more time. What happened to our button? Alex is our engineer.
4: Pay no attention to that man behind the curtain.
0: And Alex, a happy belated birthday. I know you
3: Thank
0: had
3: you.
0: A good time and everything. Great.
2: Shout out to the fam.
3: I was at the beach for a week.
0: That's great. It's not
2: too
0: great.
2: Long for me,
0: That's
2: but I know you love it.
0: How about the sand? Did it get stuck anywhere or not?
3: You should see my cheeks.
2: Okay, no, I'll pass. Say.
3: Why?
2: Just tell us.
3: No, they're rosy.
0: They're rosy. Tell me about those cheeks.
2: I don't want to
0: okay.
2: See okay.
0: Steve DeSager's at the
5: hey,
0: anchor
5: Steve.
0: Desk. He'll keep us updated throughout the program.
5: Hey, Steve.
0: And of course, Elijah
6: Never heard of him.
0: Is our social media guru.
3: I can see him today.
0: That's right.
2: Oh, let's just
0: tell He's us. Here.
2: Oh, he is?
3: He's right
2: what?
3: Here.
2: Not me not even knowing he's here.
0: All right, last thing. Be sure to check out the YouTube channel. That's right. You can watch us live. Just search Odd Couple FSR on YouTube. Yep, hit that subscribe button. After you're done, tap in. Thumbs up, icon, comment away. A lot of people have been complaining. Yes, I'm coming back. My God, where have you been? It's been too long. I haven't been gone that long.
2: No, I ain't gonna lie, this summer was, but you enjoyed it.
0: It was.
2: you enjoyed the summer, that's all I'm gonna say.
0: But I'm locked in from now through February.
2: Yeah.
0: There's no other way around it. I
2: can't
0: because
2: do it.
0: I don't take off during the
2: you
0: year.
2: You ain't got to explain it.
0: I'm just saying for people listening, like why I've been gone is because last year they threatened me if I didn't take the days
2: You're gonna lose them.
0: I was gonna lose them. So I had to take them and we're all good. Here, I'm not going anywhere. I'm going to be here through the Super Bowl in Los Angeles, so we're good to go there, all right? That's all I want to say. And make sure you check us out on our YouTube channel and search Odd Couple FSR. Speaking of Super

0: Bowl, you think the Rams are winning the Super Bowl, huh?
1: That's a good one, the way you phrase it that way. The Rams are winning the Super Bowl. This is what it looks like, the 2021.
0: So here's the Lions. I thought this is year four now. The Lions aren't going to be.
1: No, they're not. Let me tell you about a prediction I would love to be wrong with. It will be this one. No, listen, this reminds me of, obviously, let's just start with the headline. Aaron Donald now back. And sooner than I thought. I knew he was coming back at that point. I thought he would be coming back around week four or five or six or something, but he's right back. He's already talked about he feels good and whatnot and looks good. He said he looked sharper on, this film than he did when he left 2 years ago.
0: Okay, you believe that?
1: Looks. Okay. I believe the look, how he feels after getting some hits. I agree. We're going to have to see that first real hit. But the big thing, I look at this Rams, couple of things. One, what I like about the Rams, and the same things apply to certain teams in the NBA, certain teams in MLB, certain teams, or the way certain people approach when it be Major League Soccer or, of course, World Cup. People that go for it year in, year out. People that are committed, teams and organizations that are trying to go and get it and win. And we'll figure out the rest later. First it was blank them picks, and I was use them picks. And then it's go get free agents. Then it's make some trades. Whatever it takes to be competitive and have a chance to win at a high level year in, year out, and try to win the ultimate prize, whatever your sport is, in this case, the Super Bowl for the Rams. I love it. I love that they're all in, that they're committed. They don't rest on the laurels that we already got one and we went to one, 8 years ago, give or take. And no, they're trying to win and win again and win again. And I think especially the sting of last year where they felt they should have been in the Super Bowl.
0: Why weren't they?
1: As opposed to the Seahawks. Because the Seahawks, Sam Darnold had the best game of his life against them.
0: But before that, they lost to the Hawks, the Falcons, I should say. That was the one that.
1: And you lose home. Field advantage.
0: That was the biggest game of the year.
1: I get your point, but getting the NFC Championship.
0: No, but if that game was in L.A., they would have won. I believe that. I really believe that.
1: I agree. It was a bad loss. We talked about it then in real time. It was a bad. It's one of those, that can't be the loss. And it was for them. But getting to Aaron Donald. And where they are now, it reminds me of the year they won the Super Bowl, right? Where they realized we're going out and we're getting, okay, OBJ, you got the last little bit of juice, because I don't think he has any juice left for the Giants. Last little bit of juice of him, check, come play with us. Von Miller, you've been going hitman for hire, you want to come on over here, check. Ramsey, Jalen Ramsey, come on over here, check. They were going over here and just getting people, mercenaries, getting guys, whatever it took to build up that roster and that team. This is what they're doing again. They go get Myles Garrett. Got him. Aaron Donald, you coming back? Cool. Atwell, we need a deep threat. Come on, check. That's what we need, a DB. Go get McDuffie. And I love the way this organization, I love the way McVay, they're going after it year in, year out. And specifically, Rob, knowing Matthew Stafford only has, 1 to 3 years max. Could be this year to last year. Could be two more. But they know this is it. This is the range that they're in, which is why they went and got Ty Simpson. Prepare him. So when Matthew goes, we got another guy up and ready. So I just love the way they're running this thing, trying to win every single year. Because you say that you do that a lot with, so-and-so won. Well, they're a made man or done. The Rams are saying, so what that we won? We want to win again. And I love this approach. And it looks like that same year in 2021 when they won it.
0: I think that this will wind up being a disaster. That's my gut feeling. And I'm talking about
1: Aaron Donald. Disaster?
0: Yeah. Because I do believe that it's hard to come back and be that player that you think. And you go okay, they got two of them. He's telling people he's better than when he left and he feels great. He hasn't lost anything. I just don't buy that. We saw Aaron Rodgers, who didn't even retire, go for four snaps. Now we're not sure if he's going to Australia or if he's playing in the opener and all this. And it's just scary when you start to try to restart your career. The chances of you being exactly that guy. And if I'm an opponent, right, Myles Garrett is the guy you're trying to defend. So
1: that's a fact.
0: It's going to fall on, right? I got to put the juice on Myles Garrett, right? He's the younger guy. He's in the prime of his career. And it'll be interesting just to see how it plays out and what happens.
1: Well, let me ask you, what's a disaster? Because you said it's going to be disaster. I don't know.
0: They're not going to win the Super Bowl. That's the disaster, that they went through all this. He came back. I still believe that there's a better chance that he's going to wind up injured than he is holding a Super Bowl trophy. I'm going to say it's 90-10.
1: No!
0: That Aaron Donald will be injured throughout. I'm not wishing for it. I'm not hoping for it.

0: That is not my, I'm just talking about from watching guys try to make a comeback, try to get back out on the field. This is a guy who out of his own mouth said that he had no passion for playing football anymore. And I don't know, he wanted another $20 million payday or whatever it was.
1: Jeez.
0: So all of a sudden, what he said didn't mean anything. Sitting on the couch and not playing. Just very seldom do you do that. You saw with the Colts and trying to bring back a 50-year-old quarterback with a pot belly. It just didn't work out. You know what I mean? And we've seen that. And you said to yourself, you might have been better off not even going through that whole process. So I'm not as high on and mighty as everybody is. We know on paper all the time. When Micah Parsons, go back, went to the Packers, it might not have been you. Everybody and their uncle picked him to go to the Super Bowl. Everybody and their uncle. Oh, my God, he just picked up Micah Parsons. How you going to, what? What? Oh, my God. Did Micah get hurt? Oh, he got hurt, too. Right. I believe it's going to be really tough for this to work out the way they think it will, especially bringing back a guy who hadn't played. Has it been 4 years or 3 years?
1: How many years? This would be 4 years. 3 years that he was out since he retired.
0: 3 years?
1: Yes.
0: Yeah, 3 years.
1: But I don't. But the only thing I was, the expectations are, it's not like he's a quarterback and I have to have the ball in my hands every single play offensively. Like, they're going to only ask him to make three plays,
0: it doesn't
1: two
0: matter.
1: Plays
0: you
1: a
0: can
1: game.
0: Get play on every snap of the ball, you could be injured.
1: No, like, that's for sure.
0: But why is that
1: different than him for Myles Garrett? Myles Garrett can get injured.
0: Sure he could, but I'm saying a guy who hadn't played for 3 years has way more of a chance of that happening to him, especially as you get older. Sure, Myles Garrett can get
1: ain't
0: hurt.
1: Ain't you, though? You're acting like, I mean, I hear you, if he was 42 trying to make a comeback. Deion Sanders came back after 3 years away.
0: He ain't been out there.
1: And remember, he was running around the secondary with the Ravens.
0: Okay, who is more physical? Which position is more physical?
1: I would argue having to run around chasing receivers, play after play.
0: What's
1: after
0: more
1: play?
0: Physical? I don't think so. You're attacking, trying to get to the quarterback?
1: No, I'm saying physical, but I'm saying I have to run and chase.
0: You're trying to get to the quarterback. You need your footing. You need your steps. You need all of that. I'm just saying, if you ask me,
1: yes,
0: what's more likely to happen?
1: Okay.
0: The Rams winning the Super Bowl
1: or
0: this thing blowing up in their face, and at some point during this season, Aaron Donald winds up injured. I'm going to take the latter. I'm going to take the latter.
1: You only disagreement, or not disagreement, the question I have is you have to be more definitive what you mean injury. If he misses 2 to 3 weeks, that happens every NFL season, even when he was in his prime.
0: He will be injured,
1: you know,
0: and they won't. He will be injured and they won't win the Super Bowl. That's what I'm saying. So I got two things on the table. They won't win the Super Bowl, and he'll be injured along the way.
1: Were they going to win the Super Bowl prior to him? Meaning, because they already were favorites. They only added a favorite to the favorites.
0: Okay, but
1: they
0: I'm just
1: the cherry on top.
0: I got both. I'm just saying, I'm giving you both.
1: Okay.
0: That at some point, whether it's for the season or for five games or at some point, he'll be injured and they won't win the Super Bowl. All right. 877-99 on Fox. 877-996-6369. Will Aaron Donald's return result in a Super Bowl for the Rams? Or are you with me? It's a good chance this is not going to end the way people think the storybooks always end, because they don't always end that way. We'll continue that conversation.
1: They do be ending that way sometimes, though. Some Elway, some Jerome Bettis's, some first Rams. It do be.
0: Those guys, they retired for 3 years and came back?
1: No, I'm talking about the team is loaded.
0: No,
1: the team is loaded, though.
0: So they don't need them. Is that what you're saying? So
1: that's why I said it's a cherry on top.
0: I don't think you come back if they don't need them. 877-99 on Fox. 877-996-6369. It is the Odd Couple. Rob Parker, Kelvin Washington here on a Magic City Monday.
1: Oh!
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2: Because all the boys are finally back in the U.S. of A.
1: 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And there's no better place to trade the action than Kalshi, America's number one prediction market platform. 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

0: 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Rams, locked in now? Is it their Super Bowl to lose? Maybe you ain't buying it. You think Aaron Donald will have a productive season or nah? Let's take some calls, Rob.
1: Dave in Kentucky, you're on the Odd Couple Fox Sports Radio. What's up, Dave?
0: What up, Dave?
2: Hey, it's Jay.
0: Oh, what up, Jay?
1: Hey, what's up?
2: But yeah, I agree, Rob, I don't see how he could just come back, take 2 years off, come back, and just pick right back up where he left off. And in fact, I think that they have a lot of young talent on that D-line that it's going to hurt their development because they're going to be losing snaps. But also, when has it something like this ever worked? Like, that's what I've been thinking is, has anybody ever come back?
0: Yes, like Rob Gronkowski.
2: Had an impact?
0: Tom Brady and Rob Gronkowski.
1: Tom Brady never retired.
0: No, I'm saying them going to Bucks, no, him going to get Rob Gronkowski.
1: No,
0: it
1: but he did. But Tom Brady didn't retire.
0: I'm saying when they went to the Bucks, what I'm saying, he got Rob to come out of retirement. I don't know if he's still on the phone or not. But, yeah, I mean, that, you know. And I think with this, too, with the work, is like he doesn't have to have 15, 20 sacks, which, by the way, again, you talk about getting crazy money to what he has to do. He doesn't have to be that. That's Myles Garrett. That's your job to be that guy.
1: Drew in New Jersey, you're on the Odd Couple Fox Sports Radio. What's up, Drew?
0: Drew going to be with you.
3: Hey, guys. I'm going to bet the over on week one on sacks total because I think they have the advantage for the Rams because they don't know if he is washed. And you don't know whether to double Myles Garrett and leave Aaron Donald.
1: I'm doubling Myles Garrett. I don't care what you say. That's what
3: you're gonna double Myles Garrett. But what if
1: I want to wait until Aaron? I have to see.
3: Donald's gonna get a sack in game one.
1: I don't know. I don't know if he's playing. They said he might not even play.
3: If he plays, if he's in the starting lineup, if he's good enough to start, would you bet the over on one?
0: Well, you have to make it a half. Make it a half. You make it a half, I'm taking it over.
3: 0.5.
0: Yeah, I'm taking it. I'm giving it over.
3: I'm going to take the over because he's going to get single coverage because they don't know how good he is right now.
1: I agree with you that they are going to be a wait and see. You got to see him out there first to see what he can do or what he can't do, and then you can kind of go from there. But Myles Garrett, I don't need to see anything.
0: When they put the videos of him in high school?
1: I don't need to see it.
0: Utterly ridiculous. Like, that was a grown. I thought you was grown when you were in high school. I thought you looked grown, like at least 32. Myles Garrett looked like he looked today.
1: Let's go to Kevin in Culver City. You're on the Odd Couple Fox Sports Radio. What's up, Kev? How are you?
4: God is good.
0: All the time.
4: Hey, Rob, here's one factor here. The reason he did this, it's about the double team. AD hated being double teamed when he was playing. That's what warmed
1: down. All great players.

0: players are double teamed. So the idea, as great as he was, right, and he was a great player, he was double teamed. All right, Jerry Rice was double teamed. Randy Moss was double teamed. Yeah. All the greatest players who ever played the game, Lawrence Taylor, was double teamed.
1: When they got Garrett, it made it even more attainable for him to come back and play because now he knows he's getting one-on-one. Garrett's getting a double team, and you can't block Aaron Donald one-on-one.
0: Well, that was the way 3 years ago. We'll see.
1: And it's been done before. Marshawn Lynch, you had Jason Peters. And one factor that you're missing about the Rams, they got Dijon Love. He's going to be the receiver that just signed with the Rams. Mm-hmm. So they got Dijon Love. And like my girl says in the Bay, hey, all those little boys in San Francisco in the Bay, look, if you don't settle, you can get you an NFL player. You guys are going to play some young Miami today during the show.
2: Man, I can already see the documentary is going to be crazy.
0: Why not? Somebody should sign him up and do it. You know what? That whole story tells you about how desperate women are. And I'm just going to put it out there. I'm dead serious. Like, the whole idea that guy could play that role and people buy in. And then he's a pro wide receiver.
2: But he
0: needs money from you. Time out. Right? He needs money from you. Is that what we're doing?
2: Did you hear the girl who told the opposite story? The one who said she was the one who didn't fall for it? It's hilarious.
0: But I'm just saying. Like, that. Does that make sense
2: women
0: to you?
2: Yeah, 26 women.
0: Anybody can say anything.
2: I know I'm making millions, but I need you.
0: But I need you to give me, $10,000, right? Whatever. Just whatever it is. I need $10,000 just to hold on to, you know.
2: You're going
0: to
2: miss out on this investment. Baby, invest in me. It's worth it. Not even worth it, Alex. Worth it.
3: Worth it.
2: Adam Kaplan on the other side. Maybe we'll ask him about that as well. Right now, he is Steve Asay.
4: Hey, Steve.
5: Hello. Atlanta Braves are hosting a makeup game against San Francisco from a rainout in June. Braves have won 7 in a row. They are currently in a 3-3 tie with the Giants in the top of the sixth. At Boston, it's Red Sox 3-2 over Seattle. That game's in the top of the, make it now bottom of the third inning. Wilson Contreras of the Red Sox is on the IL with a bad hamstring. Padres at Reds, scoreless in the bottom of the third. Reds pitcher Chase Burns, 15-3, will have this week off to manage his innings. The Brewers are starting a series at the Cubs. The Brewers have the best record in the majors, 85-52 so far this year. That game gets underway in about 10 minutes. One of the late games has Philadelphia, winners of 4 straight, playing at Arizona. The Diamondbacks activated second baseman Ketel Marte. Arizona half game ahead of San Diego for the last NL wild card. The Cowboys named Sam Howell as their backup quarterback and waived Joe Milton. The Jets' number 2 QB is rookie Cade Klubnik. The Jets signed kicker Jason Sanders to the practice squad after claiming Blake Groupie off waivers from the Colts. The Dolphins claim quarterback Brady Cook off waivers from the Jets. Undrafted rookie Jalen Daniels from Kansas is the backup quarterback for Tampa Bay. Cardinals rookie quarterback Carson Beck returned to full practice this week. The Steelers said again they do not negotiate a contract during the season. Defensive back Joey Porter Jr. wants an extension. Chargers linebacker Denzel Perryman is on IR. UCLA has fired athletic director Martin Jarmon. Carlos Alcaraz won his first round match at the U.S. Open. Lionel Messi officially retired from Argentina's national team. Back to you.
2: Steve, thank you. Our couple, Rob Parker, Kelvin Washington. The gang is back on a Magic City Monday. Joined now
0: it's
2: by...
0: It's funny, though, real quick.
2: Yeah.
0: Of course, Aaron Donald is not practicing today. He was all right to sign that pen for $20 million, but he ain't practicing today.
2: A little tender.
0: This is what I'm talking about.
2: A little tender,
0: right,
2: sore.
0: Here we go.
2: Let's get to it. Adam.
6: What's up, guys?
2: You already know. Me and Rob getting into it. First day back.
6: I can hear that.
2: You
6: hear
2: already
6: that.
2: Know. I told Adam he had a little reprieve from you. What day was that? I don't know. Wednesday or Thursday?
6: It was last week.
0: Adam, it wasn't fun.
6: I celebrated.
0: I wasn't there. What? It wasn't fun.
6: Kidding.
0: You know that.
6: I know.
0: Nobody
6: without you,
0: to
6: Rob,
0: push back.
6: It's just not the same.
0: I'm an acquired taste.
6: You know, good to talk to Mike Hill, though. That was cool because Mike and I were at ESPN together maybe a year, but I didn't know him. He was in the news division.
0: Okay,
6: but,
0: back in the day.
6: But there's nothing like having Rob back. I mean,
0: thank you, buddy. We appreciate that. All I'm saying is, Adam, I got a 90-10 that the Rams will not win the Super Bowl. And
6: ooh, why?
0: Aaron Donald will wind up being hurt at some point during this season.
2: And to use his own words, he said it will be a disaster.
0: Yes, that they don't win. Because they think that they should win. Just like last year, they thought they had the better team. Mm-hmm. and they lost

0: a game in Atlanta, and then they switch from being a home game to a road game, and they lose to Seattle. I got it 90-10 that they do not win.
1: Well, they're the clear favorite. They should be by the odds makers. There's no doubt. They reshaped their secondary. They knew they had problems there, Rob, on their defense. The Garrett trade, getting Donald back out of retirement, hasn't played in 3 years. We'll have to see. Yeah, by the way, and I know where Rob's going here. Who knows how well he can play?
0: We don't know. Right. That's all I'm saying. We don't know.
1: That Aaron's been very open about his trainer thinks he's done well. He's been incredible, and that's great. He hasn't forgotten how to play football, but this is a different deal. Okay, this is a different deal. They spent a lot of money in free agency, extreme amount of money at cornerback. They're going for it. And by the way, when you look at Les Snead, their general manager, he's one of the best in the National Football League. Super aggressive. They're going for it. I know that the Rams fans have been sort of transient. They don't have the greatest fan support. It's not like they don't sell out, but if you look at social media and how popular they are, they're not one of the true national teams historically, but because of the expectations, it's different from how they're being viewed now. They're being viewed not only by the odds makers, but by the networks. Everybody wants a piece because the expectations are the sky, Rob. That's doesn't mean they're going to be, though.
0: Just like when Micah Parsons showed up in Green Bay. What were the expectations? What was the expectation? Everybody.
1: Well, it was late.
0: No, but everybody was like, they're going to the Super Bowl. That's all I heard.
1: I don't know if it was that big.
2: It wasn't right, like the Rams. They were this before Aaron Donald.
1: But Calvin, you're absolutely right. This is super huge. Honestly, Rob, guys, anything less than a Super Bowl is going to be a disappointment if everybody's healthy.
2: Yeah.
1: It has to be.
2: Well, stay there for a minute. I was saying this to Rob. One of the things that I appreciate, and it's kind of the dirty secret, you know this, not all organizations are really, really trying to win. They're happy. Hey, every year I make 10%, increase in profit. I'm doing good. Hey, we're good.
1: See Jerry Jones. Yeah.
2: So some organization in sport, you name the sport, you name the league. And I like that, as you mentioned, the Rams go for it. Whether it was blank them picks, whether it's now use those picks and get trades. Every year they're trying to win it. And I, as a fan of a team, I would love that. Like, I love that the Lions are at least competitive now. Mm-hmm. They're trying. Because there are years when some organizations are like, the check's cash regardless. We made a couple bucks.
0: But everybody can't win. Your whole idea that, and this is where I'll push back, just everybody can't make every free agent move. Everybody can't win. So it doesn't mean that they don't, they're trying not to win. It's like the reality of it is sometimes you have a young quarterback. Sometimes your defense isn't there yet. There's a lot of reasonings why you can't win.
2: But those aren't reasons what I will be referring to.
0: But I'm just saying, everybody can't do that. Everybody can't.
1: But Rob, Kelvin makes a good point, if I'm reading him right. You have to, it starts with ownership, the willingness to spend cash.
2: There you go.
0: Adam, you don't like the New Bengals York for Mets years. Have spent more money than anybody over the last 20. It doesn't mean you win.
2: Well, baseball's
1: no, but you
2: that.
1: Have to have the willingness to do it.
0: They have an owner who just spent $765 million.
1: But you also
0: on Juan
1: make,
0: Soto.
1: But yeah, no, no, no. no he make that, the bad so, roster decisions. Okay, if you spend your
0: but
1: money
0: my point
1: poorly,
0: is. He's tried to win. They still haven't won since 1986. They haven't won.
1: I hear you, but
0: that's
1: it's
0: all
1: also
0: I'm saying.
1: Relative to who's making the decisions. We just mentioned Les
0: if
1: Steve.
0: They don't win, all right, the Rams, okay, they gave it the old college try. Uh-huh. They went and spent everything.
1: It'd be a failure. It'll be a failure. Right. Absolutely. Okay. A failure.
0: Just like the Dodgers came within the ninth place hitter hitting a home run in the top of the ninth to tie the game in Toronto, that was going to be a $1 billion bust. They wound up winning. But it wasn't as easy as people think it is. That's all I'm saying.
2: No, but I guess you're totally missing my point. All I'm saying is you've been covering this league for 40 years. Adam's been covering however long.
0: 39 for the NFL.
2: You know that there are organizations that are not out there competing to win. They're competing.
1: The Bengals. Kelvin, the Bengals for years, and this is why they finally gave in to spending on defense, Dexter Lawrence. Now, on Rob's point, it doesn't guarantee you. But you have to have the willingness to do it. And if you're like in baseball, and Rob, you know this being a baseball guy, the teams that don't win historically, you look at their payroll. It doesn't guarantee you're going to win. But if you're not willing to spend money, you look at the A's, look at the Marlins, look at the Reds.

0: teams that continually don't spend money, what do they do? They don't win and then they trade all their best players.
1: 100% as hard. The Dallas Cowboys have more money than anybody. They haven't won in 30
0: organizationally,
1: years.
0: But they have internally.
1: They have a lot of money. They gave Dak Prescott $60 million and they still haven't won. All I'm saying is I understand the idea about spending money, but I don't think because somebody spends a ridiculous amount of money or doesn't care about the future.
0: We're not saying it guarantees anything. I'm with Kelvin, though. Rob, I understand. You have to have the willingness to do it when you need to do it. And that's what Les Snead and when he had to get, you have to, you know, you just don't, by the way, just so you know how it works, ownership has to be involved. They have to okay the cash spend. And it's not like Aaron Donald and $20 million for the season. It's their cash budget. You have to ask for the money. Like they tell you, they set it. But when you're bringing in Myles Garrett, then you're going to need more money. And then Aaron Donald. Stan Kroenke's like, hey, we're going to do this. And that's the way it works.
1: All right. Let me ask you. I do want to ask you quickly. OBJ, does he have anything left in the tank?
0: He does. I was with the Giants a couple weeks ago, and I talked to someone with the team, and they were like, look, he's actually healthy, and we'll see what happens.
1: See, that's another guy I can't count on.
0: I think
1: he's going to be hurt at some point. He's been hurt the last few years.
0: He's been hurt for years. Years.
1: Yeah. I'm just saying, I just cannot see. I think the Giants feel like it's old home week. You got to be careful.
0: He'll play a limited amount of snaps. Neighbors is back from the ACL. He looks good. I know they're very excited about Malachi Fields, their third round out of Notre Dame. They brought in Darnell Mooney. Darius Slayton's back, still there, who came in with Daniel Jones. But he still could run. John Harbaugh's completely transformed the way they do business.
1: I still think that's a bad organization. I think John Harbaugh's on the downside. He was terrible with the Ravens. Terrible.
0: That's like the ESPN 30 for 30, really, what went down? Yeah. There's a lot on what you said. There's a lot that went on there that I think we would need to explain, at least in a segment next week.
1: Yeah. One last thing.
2: Yeah, look forward to that.
1: And the last thing, the Jets look terrible again. Are they going to be bad? Is this do they have any hope there? What's going on?
0: My good buddy Kerry Rhodes, he keeps getting this being the team that no one's talking about. It was going to surprise. Their talent level is way better, but the problem is the quarterback. I'm telling you that the Raiders, if they couldn't trade him to the Jets or anyone else, they would have cut Geno Smith.
1: Right.
0: Kate Klubnik won the backup job. They don't even have another quarterback on the roster. They've got some good young talent. They're in a total rebuild. They'll be a 5 or 6 win team. Okay. They're not making the playoffs. They're not going to be the worst of first team. That's not happening. The Saints are my team, though, to shock the world.
2: A lot of people are, yeah.
0: Yeah, I've run that name and roster around a lot of people I respect, and people nod their head. The Tyler Shuck, who's an older quarterback for a second-year guy, is extremely talented. They're a team that could – remember, the team that won that division last year had a losing record. The Panthers at 8-9.
1: Crazy.
0: Let's not forget about that.
1: All right.
2: Adam, appreciate
1: you,
2: man.
1: We'll be talking to you, my man.
0: This was a good one. I'll talk to you guys next week, too.
1: Absolutely. No doubt.
2: Thank you. Adam Kaplan there, Kaplan NFL. Give him a follow. Shekel City on the way. See what Rob cooked up. It is the Odd Couple on a Magic City Monday, Fox Sports Radio.
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0: Sports Radio. The iCouple, Rob, Kelvin, we're back. The gang is all here. Alex,
1: give me the money
0: Ron
1: shot.
0: Ron G, Steve DeSager. Thank you to Adam Kaplan for joining us, Fox Sports Radio NFL Insider. We'll have him throughout the season.
1: I'm going to stand by my record from last year. Alex, you remember my NFL picks and my
2: on
1: record?
2: On fire.
0: Okay. You were on fire.
1: I'm going to stick by that.
0: Yes, stand by.
1: Here we go. Already, I'm already stepping out there. When people told me last year.
0: Yeah, but I'm going to be honest with you.
1: When people
0: that
1: told me last year
0: more
1: about the Lions and about the Chiefs, I'm just saying, people thought I was crazy.
0: That one had a little bit more conviction in it than this one. This one, I don't believe.
1: You. I said that they don't. They're not going to win it. They're not going to win a Super Bowl.
0: I mean, that's, yeah. But you also add the extra sauce with Aaron Donald. You start picking. You know, then you're like, Matthew Stafford going to do 32 interceptions.
1: I was right.
0: They're only going to win eight games.
1: I was right about Jared Goff throwing three picks in the playoffs.
0: That was 6 years ago.
1: Right on the money.
0: I don't remember that.
1: Kelvin said, why I got to be so extreme? Let's go. We got to check.
0: We do. You the one going down memory lane?
1: Let's go.
0: Let me go down my memory lane. Told you about Sam Darnold. Didn't I tell you? Been telling you for years about him and J.J. McCarthy. Let's get to Shekel City.
3: Welcome to Shekel City.

0: The home base for Rob Parker's daily picks against the spread.
1: All right, a little Shekel City. Last time we were together, I was 1-1. That brought the record to 202 and 185. And I've got orders from Elijah that at the start of the new football season, we will turn over and reset.
2: Okay.
3: It's funny, Elijah's laughing.
2: It's funny because
3: right
2: he's
3: now.
2: Laughing.
1: Elijah said, "This is it, okay. Rob. You have no say in this.
2: Yeah, you know we're on YouTube,
1: this is the
2: right?
1: The way we do the social.
2: They can see
1: stuff.
2: Your face. They can nobody. What? You don't even believe yourself. Look at your face. Look at the camera,
1: Elijah. I'm just. We had a conversation earlier today.
2: It was a monologue. You told him
1: whatever he says. I'm going with Elijah. Runs this. Yeah. I'm just. I just work here.
2: Because after all this, you done went 700 games. How you 500?
1: All right, here we go. Tonight, Twins -1.5. Best bet, they're taking on the Tigers in Minneapolis. I got the Yankees -1.5. They're taking on the Angels, who can't win a game. My God, listen. In Anaheim tonight.
3: Wow, Rob, you picked the Yankees. Crazy.
1: I know, shocking, right? It did win 16-1 yesterday.
3: Proud of you.
1: But they might get shut out today,
2: it might
1: right?
2: be. You know how it goes.
1: I know. I was a little nervous about that.
2: You know how it goes.
1: And I got the Brewers -1.5. They're in Chicago taking on the Cubs. So we got the Yankees -1.5, the Brewers -1.5, and the Twins -1.5. And remember, I'm not telling you who to bet on.
4: I'm a fun guy.
1: I'm telling you who I bet on.
2: Hey, we are a little bit of time here. What did Michael K. done did? What he done did?
1: No. This story is bigger than this. We might have to do it tomorrow, but the announcer for the Red Sox didn't like that Jazz Chisholm had stolen two bases.
2: Mm-hmm.
1: So it was weird. The Yankees were up by six runs, 7-1 in the eighth inning. He's on first base. They're not holding him on. Okay, what should you do if you're not being held on?
2: Go for it.
1: Right? You go to second base.
2: Yeah.
1: They're not holding you on.
2: Right.
1: You get a running jump.
2: Right.
1: Go.
2: Especially him.
1: So when he first got on the base, 7-1, Aaron Boone told him, don't go nowhere.
2: Mm-hmm.
1: Then Aaron Boone looked and said, they're not holding you on.
2: Right.
1: Go. Go to second, steal third. So the announcer on the radio is mad, calls him Bush League.
2: Going too far.
1: All this stuff, right? Even not even knowing that it's coming from the manager telling him what to do. That's number one. Mm-hmm. Number two, the Red Sox made it like it wasn't a big deal, but when he got to third base, they played the infield in. So if the run is important, why now? Why would you wait? You could have held him on first base if you didn't want to give up that extra run, okay? So there was the other one. And the guy said that they should hit Austin Wells, who was up to bat, that they should hit him and start a fight with Jazz Chisholm. Like, this is a radio play-by-play announcer spewing violence against the Yankees because they stole two bases.
2: Rob G, say that. We might have to get back to that
1: tomorrow. We got to get into that.
2: We might have to get to that. Maybe even later. I don't know.
1: I want to hear what Kay said.
2: I bet
1: it was good.
2: I'm mad.
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13: The Chicago Cubs have homered twice in the first inning at Wrigley Field. Cubs lead the Brewers 3-0 in the bottom of the first. Make it 4-0 now with an RBI single. Brewers do have the best record in the major leagues, 85-52. The Seattle at Boston game is tied 3-3 in the top of the fifth. It's the Padres out to a 4-0 lead at Cincinnati. Top of the fifth, Reds pitcher Chase Burns, who's 15-3 this year, will have this week off to manage his innings. Giants lead at the Braves, 6-3 in the bottom of the seventh. Braves have won 7 in a row. This is a makeup game from a rainout in June. The Cowboys named Sam Howell as their backup quarterback and waived Joe Milton. The Jets' number 2 QB is rookie Cade Klubnik. The Steelers said again they do not negotiate a contract during the season. Defensive back Joey Porter Jr. wants an extension. UCLA has fired athletic director Martin Jarmon. I'm Steve DeSager.
14: One guy is happily divorced. One guy is happily married. One guy gets called daddy by his three beautiful daughters. Aww. One guy gets called daddy after a credit card approval. One guy won a state high school basketball championship. One guy only covered a state high school basketball championship. One guy's been inducted into 3 halls of fame. One guy has only mocked a hall. Does this seem weird to anybody else?
15: Hey, I heard that.
14: Can this sports writer and this sports fan share a radio show without driving each other crazy? 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